That's Chick Corea here on NEPM playing music of Thelonious Monk, Round Midnight, and Tranquil Tinkle. They're in Clearwater, Florida in 2020 in this new posthumous release on Chick Corea. It's called Forever Yours, the farewell performance. We'll hear more from Chick Corea in this evening's Jazz on Red. He plays works by Bud Powell, Bill Evans, and Duke Ellington. More of Monk's music as well from Thelonious himself, a new release of a 1967 concert in Paris, from which we'll hear Ruby, My Dear. And later in this hour, Kenny Barron plays Shuffle Boil and Ask Me Now. That's a brand new release from a 1995 performance by the Kenny Barron Trio. Monk's music for this Wednesday night's Jazz on the Mode here at 88.5 in EPM. Good evening, I'm Tom Reaney. Thanks for joining me this evening for Jazz on the Mode and the music of Thelonious Monk. I'm dedicating this evening's program to the memory of Benjamin Swann Sr., a Springfield civic leader and civil rights leader who died on May 25th at the age of 92. Ben Swann was born in Belzoni, Mississippi, September 18th, 1933. He had lived in Springfield since the 1950s. He marched on with Martin Luther King Jr. in the March on Washington in 1963, was locally a civil rights leader, and led the Springfield chapter of the NAACP for several terms as its president. Ben Swann also represented the 11th Hamden District in the Massachusetts House of Representatives. He served the district from 1995 through 2017. I knew Benjamin Swann as a lover of jazz. It was a pleasure to meet Ben on a number of occasions at jazz events in Amherst and Springfield, and also new members of the Swann family, including his brother Fred, who's been a longtime friend. Tonight's Jazz on the Mode in memory of Benjamin Swann Sr. His celebration of life is taking place on Saturday at the Macedonia Church of God in Christ on Tinkham Road in Springfield. It begins at 10 with a Masonic service, at 11 o'clock calling hour, and at 12 noon the celebration of life. This Saturday at the Macedonia Church of God in Christ in memory of Benjamin Swann Sr. Let's continue here at 88.5 NEPM with John Coltrane from the album Crescent. This is Wise One.

That's Jimmy Green here on NEPM playing Seventh Candle. That was composed by Jimmy in memory of his daughter Anna Grace. It's from the album Beautiful Life. And that was Jimmy Green on soprano saxophone with Rini Rosnes at the piano, Christian McBride on bass, and Louis Nash on drums. Jimmy Green, Seventh Candle, preceded by John Coltrane's Wise One from the album Crescent, the Coltrane Quartet in 1964, John Coltrane, McCoy Tyner, Jimmy Garrison, and Elvin Jones, Wise One. Stay tuned for music of Thelonious Monk. Kenny Barron plays Shuffle Boyle and Ask Me Now. Later tonight, Monk in Paris plays Ruby, My Dear. This is 88.5 NEPM, where Jazz on the Mode is funded by WFCR's partners, Amherst, Hampshire, Mount Holyoke, and Smith Colleges, and the University of Massachusetts Amherst, and by Allergy and Immunology Associates of New England, a full-service practice including food and drug allergies, offices in Greenfield, Northampton, Westfield, and Wilbraham, AIANEDocs.com. I'm Tom Reaney. Thanks for tuning in for this Wednesday night's Jazz on the Mode, which I'm dedicating to the memory of Benjamin Swann Sr., Springfield political and civil rights leader who died May 25th at the age of 92. The celebration of life service for Benjamin Swann takes place on Saturday at the Macedonia Church of God in Christ on Tinkham Road in Springfield. Services begin at 10 on Saturday morning for Ben Swann. And as I mentioned earlier, I knew Ben Swann mostly as a fellow lover of this music, meeting Ben on occasions for jazz events in Amherst and Springfield. And let's continue for this Wednesday night's Jazz on the Mode with Mike LeDun, here with his Groover Quartet at the side door, playing the Natalie Cole classic, This Will Be.

0: That's Peter McCarron here on NEPM playing Schwal de Vivre. That was composed by Dewey Redman. It's from the Peter McCarron album New Quartet, featuring McCarron on trombone. That was Mike DeRubo on alto saxophone. Jim and Park was at the piano. Dave Santoro on bass and Tom Melito on drums. From Peter McCarron's New Quartet, Schwal de Vivre. Peter McCarron is performing tomorrow night at Indra Restaurant on Pittsfield Road, Route 7 and 20, between Lenox and Pittsfield, tomorrow night between 6 and 9. For Peter McCarron, whose group will include Matt Dwanzik, Chris Allen, and Connor Meehan. And also tomorrow night, the Northampton Jazz Festival is presenting the documentary The Girls in the Band. The documentary will screen at 7, followed by a Q&A with the film's director, Judy Chaikin, and the great jazz singer, Catherine Russell. That's The Girls in the Band tomorrow night at 8. The evening begins with a reception at 7, taking place at the Center for the Arts in Northampton, 33 Holly Street, and a presentation by the Northampton Jazz Festival. Before Peter McCarron, we heard Mike LeDun's quartet live at the side door playing the Natalie Cole classic, This Will Be. Stay tuned for Kenny Barron, Wynton Marsalis with music from Black Codes from Underground, Thelonious Monk live in Paris. 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Let's continue with Kenny Barron. Residence Records has just released a great concert by the Kenny Barron Trio at Brecon in 1995. The album is called So Many Lovely Things. And here with Ben Riley on drums and Ray Drummond on bass, let's hear Kenny Barron introducing music by Thelonious Monk.
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0: Hi, I'm Gloria Krolak, host of Morning Glory. It's my pleasure to now share Monday mornings with you for a full hour, starring the vibraphone, a percussion instrument introduced to jazz in the 1930s by Lionel Hampton and Red Norvo. What's a vibraphone? Just the coolest instrument ever. Played with two or four mallets, player's preference, the vibraphone swings and sings, whispers and whistles, blends in and stands out. Catch the vibes at 8 a.m. Eastern Time at WETF-FM, the jazz station in South Bend, Indiana, and streaming online at jazzradiowetf.org.
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2: 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Member

That's Kenny Barron here on NEPM playing music by Thelonious Monk. That was Ask Me Now, preceded by Shuffle Boyle. They're at Brecon in Wales in the UK in 1995. In this brand new release from Resonance Records called Live in Brecon, So Many Lovely Things. Kenny Barron at the piano, the late Ray Drummond on bass, the late Ben Riley on drums. They're playing Shuffle Boyle and Ask Me Now. And later tonight in Jazz on the Mode for this concert, we'll hear Kenny Barron playing Up Jump Spring by Freddie Hubbard. 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Stay tuned as well tonight. In our next set, we'll hear something brand new from Lakeisha Benjamin. She's headlining this year's Northampton Jazz Festival. We'll hear Chick Corea from his Forever Yours concert playing music by Bud Powell and Duke Ellington. Later tonight, Ellington from Midnight in Paris and Count Basie plays Benny Carter's Easy Money. I'm Tom Reaney. I'm dedicating this evening's Jazz on the Mid to the memory of Benjamin Swann Sr., the Springfield political and civil rights leader who died May 25th at the age of 92. The celebration of life service for Ben Swann takes place on Saturday at the Macedonia Church of God in Christ in Springfield. I met with Ben's brother Fred a few weeks ago. I've known Fred for many years. We were talking about Ben, who was then in hospice, and Fred was talking about how much Ben has loved the music throughout his life, how much he appreciated how powerfully and soulfully the music represented the culture. And let's continue here on NEPM with Wynton Marsalis and music from his 1985 album Black Codes from the Underground. Wynton Marsalis here with Kenny Kirkland, Charnette Moffett, and Jeff Tane Watts, and here playing a tune named for Wynton's brother, Delfeo's Dilemma.

That's the Keisha Benjamin here on NEPM with a piece called My Only. That's off her new release, We Dream. The alto saxophonist, Lakeisha Benjamin. There was Sean Jones on trumpet, Mickey Hayama at the B3 organ, Elias Bailey on bass, and Jonathan Barber on drums. Brand new release called We Dream from saxophonist Lakeisha Benjamin. She's headlining this year's Northampton Jazz Festival on Saturday, September 26th. We heard Michael Rodriguez playing Wishful Thinking. That was composed by Michael. He was there on trumpet. And this crisscross jazz release is called Reverence, recorded in 2012. There was Gerald Clayton at the piano and Chris Cheek on tenor saxophone. Michael Rodriguez, Wishful Thinking. And we began with Wynton Marsalis and her Delfeo's Dilemma. That's some Black Codes from the Underground, the 1985 album, made by Wynton Marsalis with Kenny Kirkland, Charnette Moffett, and Jeff Teen Watts. Stay tuned for Chick Corea here at 88.5 NEPM. Thelonious Monk in Paris. Charles Ruggiero plays Monk's music at the Baked Potato. And tonight we'll hear Art Tatum knocking myself out. And the Smithsonian Jazz Orchestra plays Duke Ellington's Jack the Bear. Jazz on the Mode for Wednesday night here at 88.5 NEPM, where jazz is funded by Greenfield Savings Bank, supporting first-time and current homeowners by providing residential lending options, mortgage 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Let's continue with Chick Corea, the late great pianist, and this recent release called Forever Yours, the Farewell Performance. This was from a concert that Chick Corea gave in Clearwater, Florida in 2020, and here he plays music by Bud Powell.

That's Chick Corea here on NEPM, playing Duke Ellington's In a Sentimental Mood, preceded by Bill Evans' Waltz for Debbie and Bud Powell's Dusk in Sandy. There at the Ruth Eckert Hall in Clearwater, Florida in 2020, this album from Candid Records, a posthumous release, is called Forever Yours, the Farewell Performance, music by the late Chick Corea. We'll hear Thelonious Monk in Paris in just a moment. Stay tuned for Catherine Russell live at Jazz at Lincoln Center. It will hit Miles Davis with John Coltrane from Cookin' with the Miles Davis Quintet. Tomorrow night, the Northampton Jazz Festival is presenting the documentary The Girls in the Band. The screening takes place at the Center for the Arts in Northampton at 33 Holly Street tomorrow night. The film begins at 8. There'll be a reception beginning at 7. And then following the film, a Q&A with the film's director, Judy Chaikin, and the great singer, Catherine Russell. The Girls in the Band, a documentary about women in jazz, tomorrow night presented by the Northampton Jazz Festival. And also tomorrow night, Peter McCarron's quartet is playing at Intra on the Pittsfield Road, Route 7 and 20, between Lenox and Pittsfield. Peter McCarron Quartet tomorrow evening at Intra, with music between 6 and 9. Let's continue with Thelonious Monk and this brand new release from the Monk Estate of a concert that Monk gave in Paris in 1967. Here with Charlie Rouse on tenor saxophone, Larry Gales on bass, and Ben Riley on drums, let's hear Ruby, My Dear.

Hi, this is Rob Hoff inviting you to join me each Friday at noon for Collector's Choice. 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

it up for Matt Dwanzig and his quintet at the side door, and that piece called Ms. Smith. The bassist Matt Dwanzig with a new release live at the side door. That was Joshua Bruno on trumpet, Matt Kogel on tenor saxophone, Tabor Gable at the piano, Jonathan Barber on drums, and Matt Dwanzig on bass. The tune Ms. Smith live at the side door, Matt Dwanzig's quintet. And Matt is appearing tomorrow night with Peter McCarron at Indra, 242 Pittsfield Road in Lenox. Music tomorrow evening by Peter McCarron's quartet between 6 and 9 at Indra in Lenox. Before Matt Dwanzig, we heard Charles Ruggiero live at the Baked Potato playing Thelonious Monk's Mysterioso, and we began with Monk live in Paris playing Ruby, My Dear. 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Dedicating this evening's Jazz on the Med to the memory of Benjamin Swann Sr., the Springfield political and civil rights leader who died May 25th at the age of 92. Ben's brother Fred has been a longtime friend. We've been talking about Ben recently, how much he loved the way the music powerfully and soulfully represented the culture. I had the pleasure of meeting Ben Swann on a few occasions at jazz concerts by Wynton Marsalis, by Billy Taylor, by Houston Person, among others. The celebration of life of Ben Swann takes place on Saturday at the Macedonia Church of God in Christ on Tinkham Road in Springfield. Tomorrow night, the Northampton Jazz Festival is presenting Girls in the Band, a documentary about women in jazz. That's at the Center for the Arts in Northampton tomorrow evening. The film screening is at 8, followed by a Q&A with the filmmaker Judy Chaikin and the great Catherine Russell. And here we have Catherine Russell live at Jazz at Lincoln Center.

That's Duke Ellington here on NEPM with Guitar and More. From the album Midnight in Paris, a recording made in 1961, and there it was Ray Nance, the violin soloist on Guitar and More. That was preceded by Jack the Bear, a Duke Ellington classic from 1940, and here from a new release by the Smithsonian Jazz Masterworks Orchestra, the album is called Ellington Masterworks, Jack the Bear. Count Basie played Easy Money. That's from an album of tunes by Benny Carter, made by the Basie Band in 1961, the album called The Legend, Count Basie with Benny Carter's Easy Money. From Art Tatum, we heard Knockin' Myself Out. Art Tatum, After Hours in 1941, in this album called God is in the House. And before Art Tatum, Catherine Russell live at Jazz at Lincoln Center. We heard Keep Your Mind on Me. That's Catherine Russell's recent release from Dot Time Records. Catherine Russell will be part of the Q&A tomorrow evening in a Northampton Jazz Festival presentation, their Jazz Film Night, and a screening of the documentary The Girls in the Band. Catherine Russell, the daughter of the legendary bandleader Louise Russell and of the bassist Carlene Ray. Catherine knows of what she speaks, not only from her own personal career, from being raised by Carlene Ray and Louise Russell. Catherine Russell will be joining the filmmaker Judy Chaykin tomorrow night for a Q&A following the screening of the documentary The Girls in the Band, and that's taking place at the Center for the Arts in Northampton at 33 Holly Street tomorrow evening at 8 o'clock, a presentation of the Northampton Jazz Festival. 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NEPM.org/413gives. In this next set, we'll hear Kenny Barron on the new concert to release live in Brecken. Kenny plays Up Jump Spring. Let's continue with the Miles Davis Quintet from Cookin' with the Miles Davis Quintet. Here's Miles with Red Garland, Paul Chambers, Philly Joe Jones, and John Coltrane playing Benny Carter's When Lights Are Low.

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1: The night owl is in flight. Welcome aboard. 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

jazz vocalist Jose James from a 2015 recording, Yesterday I Had the Blues, the music of Billie Holiday, I Thought About You. Jason Moran at the piano, John Patitucci bass, and Eric Harland on the drums. And Night Owl took off with the 1965 recording, Herbie Hancock, Maiden Voyage, and the track Dolphin Dance. Freddie Hubbard, trumpet, George Coleman, tenor sax, Ron Carter, bass, Tony Williams, drums. And you are on the Night Owl Jazz Flight, taking you on that musical journey to that place. You'll know when you get there.

that's new from bassist Nat Reeves, of release entitled Now in Time. And it's on the Side Door label. Not recorded there, recorded in a studio. Reeves on bass, Eddie Henderson there on the trumpet, Steve Davis trombone, Eric Alexander tenor sax, Oren Evans piano, and Jeff Tane Watts on the drums. And ahead of that, we heard from Eddie Allen, trumpeter Eddie Allen, and his band Push, off their latest release, Rhythm People, on the Origin label, and the track, The Journey. Jonathan Bechet, tenor sax, Misha Siganov, keyboards, Tyler Bullock II, piano, Kenny Davis, bass, E.J. Strickland on the drums. Our monitors here on the flight deck indicate that great weather is on the horizon. The forecast for our destination at midnight is clear skies, calm winds, low humidity, and a cool 80 degrees.

Jeremy Peltz off his latest release, Our Community Will Not Be Erased. And it's been the number one jazz recording in the country for 7 out of the last 8 weeks. And he's got Busta Williams on bass, Orrin Evans piano, Lenny White on the drums. The track, Manifesto. And we opened up the set with Blue Moods off their latest Directions and Expressions on Positone label. And it's the music of Miles Davis. And we heard Fran Dance, Diego Rivera tenor sax, Eli Howell trombone, Ben Jalise vibes, Art Hirahara piano, Boris Kozlov bass, Vinny Sparazza on the drums. The night owl is approaching our destination. Fasten your seatbelts.

This track is hip, slick, and cool. Three of my friends. It's off a recording entitled Lay Back, Volume 1, from trumpeter Rich Willie. And featured on this recording is John Swanna on the EVI. Jim Galavetto

ahead of this, we heard from bassist Ben Wolf off his latest release, Anytime After Now, Blues. Started the set with Javier Nero and his jazz orchestra, featuring the voice of Veronica Swift, Softly as in a Morning Sunrise, from Alkibulan. The Night Owl has landed. We thank you for joining us on board, and we hope you had an enjoyable flight. You can join us again on the Night Owl as jazz flights take off Monday through Friday, 11 p.m. Eastern, from the jazz station WETFLP, South Bend, Indiana, and around the world at jazzradio.wetf.org.

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0: The Window, Cecile McLaurin-Savant and Sullivan Fortner, and Sheikh Afar. 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

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In 2018, John Scofield put out an album called Combo 66. John Scofield with his longtime drummer Bill Stewart, Vicente Archer at the bass, Gerald Clayton at the piano, and the organ, and the track called Can't Dance from Combo 66.

Can't Dance. It's guitarist John Scofield and his longtime drummer Bill Stewart, and the album Combo 66. Here's a long-awaited album from Aaron Goldberg, At the Edge of the World, on Sunnyside Records, and this one also came out in 2018.

album's called At the Edge of This World, with drummer Leon Parker and bassist Matt Penman. Recorded the 16th and the 21st of 2016. The song's called Isn't This My Sound Around Me, a Bobby Hutcherson composition, and the pianist is Aaron Goldberg on Sunnyside Records. Preceding that, John Scofield, turning 66, and Can't Dance.

a professor at the University of Colorado Boulder. It's trumpeter Brad Good. Half Moon is the composition, written by Adrian Frugia. He's at the piano, with Kelly Sill at the bass and Adam Nussbaum playing the drums. Their special guest, tenor saxophonist Ernie Watts. The album, entitled That's Right, Brad Good Quintet. One of the most prolific songwriters of the 20th century, Fats Waller made his mark on the world of music. Here's Jason Moran covering Two Sleepy People.

from the frigid air. Two sleepy people with nothing to say. 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
2: 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This is Lori Williams, your jazz songbird, coming to you from Atlanta, Georgia. 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

The song's called Life of Its Own. The album's called The Mind's Mural, and the artist is Enrique Aneni. Enrique at the drums, with Catherine Sakura on the tenor and soprano, Carlo De Rosa at the acoustic bass, and Anna Weber playing the tenor saxophone.

0: with Taylor Eiste at the piano, Fred Hirsch at the piano, Larry Kuntz guitar, Romero Lombombo playing the guitar, and Paul Myers also playing the guitar. Kate Reed and Paul Myers.
1: 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I have got a lot of money. 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

your week to a smooth landing with some ballads and after-hours cool-down music. 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
2: Marcus Miller, trendsetter, bass player, record producer, and purveyor of the hippest bass clarinet in the business. The album's called Laid Black, Marcus Miller on Blue Note Records, and a song entitled No Limit, Marcus Miller.

with a signature braided ponytail and shells to play. Along with the trombone, Steve Turay has a look about him. I'm David Bassey. Steve Turay is starred with Rahsaan Roland Kirk and Ray Charles and many others, has honed out a wonderful place in the jazz majesty. September in the Rain.

It's a 2018 Smoke Sessions release for trombonist Steve Turay. The rhythm section, Willie Jones III at the drums, Buster Williams at the bass, Kenny Barron at the piano, and special guest on that particular cut, guitarist Russell Malone. September in the Rain, a Harry Warren, Al Dubin composition, and a masterwork from trombonist Steve Turay. Hey, let's go into some original music from Peter Sommer, The Green Dragon Kite.

It's one of my top 10 picks for 2017. And vocalist Cecile McLaurin-Savant. And a trio that she's made the first three or four albums with. Grammys, Grammy nominations, all kind of wonderful awards. And then a change in course. This one, the culmination of that first period with Cecile McLaurin-Savant on Mack Avenue Jazz with the Aaron Deal Trio. And Mad About the Boy. Preceding that, masterwork again from Miles Davis. And Miles Davis with John Coltrane, Red Garland, Paul Chambers, Philly Joe Jones, Round About Midnight on Columbia, Legacy, Miles Davis. Well, let's continue on. This is one that Coltrane made famous. This was one of his first big giant hits. And a provocative tune, provocative title, You Leave Me Breathless. Vincent Herring at the alto this time. Danny Grissett, Richie Goodson, E.J. Strickland.

alto saxophonist Vincent Herring from Mr. Wizard, with Jeremy Pelt playing the trumpet, Danny Grissett, Richie Goods, and E.J. Strickland. It's all on High Note Records. You Leave Me Breathless is the song. Preceding that, Cecile McLaurin-Savant, Mad About the Boy.

Jazz is a wide canvas with a broad palette of colors and as many different vibes from which to choose. 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

Offhanded Classics. 1987, Carl Fontana on Uptown Records. Akira Tana at the drums, Ray Drum and Bass, Richard Wines at the piano, Al Cohn tenor, and the great Fontana, Carl Fontana. And I Thought About You, Johnny Mercer, and Van Heusen.

Hey, everybody, this is Mike Finnerty inviting you to start off your Fridays on a positive note with my Morning with Mike show at 8 a.m. right here at WETF 105.7 in South Bend, Indiana, and streaming live at jazzradiowetf.org. What a better way to kick things off than the uplifting sounds of some of the world's finest artists. See you then.

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1: Find Jazz with David Bassey, right here on WETF, the jazz station in South Bend, Indiana. I've often said I've never met jazz I didn't like. This is one of my favorites, though. One of my favorite experiences was standing just a few feet from Dr. Lonnie Smith as he performed with his trio, driving the band with the B3 organ, and singing, grunting, making it happen. I'm David Bassey. Even though Lonnie Smith is no longer with us, we have these recordings to keep his memory alive. Here's one from the John Lennon songbook, covered by Dr. Lonnie Smith. Lonnie at the vocals and the organ, again, with Peter Bernstein guitar, Donald Harrison on the alto sax, and Herlin Riley driving it with the drums. It's on Palmetto Records and produced by Matt Baldassarris. And a little piece of magic from the world of jazz. Let's listen now. Even if you don't like jazz, you're going to love Lonnie Smith's version of John Lennon's Come Together.

master of the bass, was celebrated in 2017, and the recording came out on Cellar Live Records in 2018. I'm David Bassey. Emmett Cohen, the young pianist, and Evan Sherman, the young drummer, with master bassist Ron Carter and the Master's Legacy Series Volume 2. I hope there's a 3, 4, 5, 6, and so on. Joshua, the Victor Feldman composition, with Ron Carter, featured on the bass in a live setting up in Vancouver, B.C., for Cellar Live. Let's join them now, on stage, at Pyatt Hall in Vancouver, B.C., June 29th, 2017.

0: Evan Sherman at the drums. That's Master Ron Carter at the bass. Thank you very much.
1: A heartfelt tribute to Ron Carter, recorded in Vancouver, BC in June of 2017. And Victor Feldman's Joshua. Well, here's the other end of the spectrum. The first album for a young tenor saxophonist from St. Louis. He put this together after about a year and a half of discovery with his quartet, John Kazillamut at the drums, Carl McComas-Ryle at the bass, Matt Villinger at the piano.

One from August of 2017, pianist Sam Javich and his composition, Parallel Modalities for Parallel Realities. Sam Javich at the piano, Matt Dabalski playing the drums, Adrian Mooring bass, and Rich Perry at the tenor saxophone. People and Places, the Sam Javich Quartet. Anthony Smith up next. Anthony, originally from San Francisco, now in Brooklyn with this one. Kenny Paxson at the saxophone, and Anthony at the vibe.

0: The year was 2015. The city, Brooklyn. Play It Forward, Volume 1 and Volume 2 from vibraphonist Anthony Smith with Kenny Paxton. Cyburn Ben Munster at the guitar. Petros Kalampanis playing the acoustic bass and Mark Ferber playing the drums. Preceding that, Sam Javish. Parallel modalities for parallel realities.
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In jazz, they say, say something. Say something with your music. Do it in the moment and make it your own. Well, there's two examples of that. The classic, Fever, and Edmar Castaneda at the Colombian harp, Taylor Aisti at the piano, and Taylor's album, Let It Come to You, Fever, and a unique version of that particular song. Preceding that, one from an album called The Literature, Rich Halley's Three, and Rich's son Carson Halley at the drums and the clapping, of course, and Clyde Reed at the bass, recorded August of 2017 at Jackpot Recording Studio, Portland, Oregon, and Duke Ellington's Mood Indigo. I'm David Bassey, and let's continue the music with one from a drummer of great merit, Henry Conaway III, with Pride and Dignity, and this one called Slippery. It's produced by drummer Michael Carvin.

0: Slippery Music, from Henry Conway III, the drummer on the cut. With Pride for Dignity, a self-produced disc. Before that, pianist Taylor Eisty, and a record on Concord Records called...
1: 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yesteryear, such as Johnny Hodges, Artie Shaw, and Bobby Hackett, to boppers such as Joe Gordon, Phil Woods, and Roy Haynes, to the modernists such as Tony Williams, James Williams, and Terry Lynn Carrington. Meanwhile, stay tuned right here on WETF for the best in jazz all day and all night.

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Canadian vocalist Katie George from her album called Hello, How Are You? That's her original, called Just My Luck. Katie with Anthony D'Alessandro at the piano, Thomas Hainback on bass, and drummer Jacob Wetz opening this jazz hour. Hey, how are you? I'm John Hill. I'll be your host.

0: guitarist Dr. Kenny Burrell with the Los Angeles Jazz Orchestra Unlimited, a tune written by the great composer and arranger Richard Evans, Solero, featuring Scott Mayo on tenor sax and drummer Clayton Cameron. Unlimited One, the name of the album for Kenny Burrell and the L.A. Jazz Orchestra Unlimited, preceded by Yvonne Leans from his album called My Heart Speaks. That was a tune titled Congada Blues. Congada referring to a ceremonial religious dance that enslaved Africans took to Brazil in the 17th century. Yvonne here with Josh Nelson at the piano, Brazilian guitarist Leo Amoedo, bassist Carlitos del Puerto, and Brazilian drummer Mauricio Zottarelli. Yvonne Leans from his album My Heart Speaks. We opened that set with the Latin side of McCoy Tyner, trombonist Conrad Herwig leading his band through another set of Latinized compositions, this time by the great pianist McCoy Tyner. McCoy's tune Walk Spirit, Talk Spirit, featuring the marvelous Eddie Palmieri at the piano, with saxophonist Craig Handy, trumpeter Bill Norris. Ruben Rodriguez was the bassist, Robbie Amin on drums, and percussionist Camilo Molina. We're listening to jazz. I'm John Hill.
1: Hi, I'm Gloria Krolak, host of Morning Glory. It's my pleasure to now share Monday mornings with you for a full hour starring the vibraphone, a percussion instrument introduced to jazz in the 1930s by Lionel Hampton and Red Norvo. What's a vibraphone? Just the coolest instrument ever. Played with two or four mallets, player's preference, the vibraphone swings and sings, whispers and whistles, blends in and stands out. Catch the vibes at 8 a.m. Eastern Time at WETF-FM, the jazz station in South Bend, Indiana, and streaming online at jazzradiowetf.org.
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0: And here are the Nat King Cole Trio and Friends.

The Midnight Sun Will Never Set, a Quincy Jones tune performed by Phil Woods, his quintet plus four, Nonet he put together to do this album titled This Is How I Feel About Quincy Jones, an album of Q's music arranged by Phil Woods with Brian Lynch on trumpet, Bill Charlap at the piano, Steve Gilmore, and Bill Goodwin, his longtime bassist and drummer, respectively. Tom Hamilton was the tenor saxophonist, alto saxophonist, Phil Woods. That song, I believe, was used on an old television program toward the end. Every, you know, they'd have this epilogue, some detective, I seem to remember, and The Midnight Sun Will Never Set, they used Quincy Jones. Hope he got his royalties on that score. Preceded by the Danny Jonocucci Big Band doing a Tad Dameron tune called Lady Bird. Yeah, it did sound familiar, didn't it? Featuring Chris Oates on alto saxophone, Bruce Harris playing trumpet, Danny Jonocucci, also a trumpet player and band leader. The album is called A Decade, the Danny Jonocucci Big Band. And opening the set, the great George Benson. George Benson with the Robert Farnon Orchestra. George looks pretty good entering his 80s, by the way. He looks great. George, from an album called Dreams Do Come True, George Benson with the Robert Farnon Orchestra, One Goodbye, opening that set. We're listening to jazz.

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1: Wonderful, fine.

Music from vocalist Ledisi and the Count Basie Orchestra. Ledisi, one of several blues-based vocalists on this album called the Count Basie Orchestra, swings the blues. And she was swinging Evil Gal Blues, kind of a answer to Billy Higgins and his impassioned overtures towards a young lady on the song Slow Drag, which opened that set. It's from an album by trumpeter Donald Byrd, and that's the title track, with Sonny Red there on saxophone. Cedar Walton was the pianist, bassist Walter Booker, and vocalist and drummer Billy Higgins. Donald Byrd from 1967. I'm John Hill, thanking you for listening this Jazz Hour and reminding you that if you have any comments, questions, or suggestions, we'd like to know. 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I'll see you later. From Jump for Joy, Joe Williams, More Than Likely.

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Yeah, that's Chicago saxophonist Eric Alexander. His album called Timing Is Everything, with pianist Rick Germanson, the bassist Alexander Claffey, and Jason Timon. They're on drums, opening this jazz hour. Hey, how you doing? I'm John Hill. Good to be with you again.

0: Antonio Adolfo's arrangement of Cole Porter's I Love You from the album Love, Cole Porter. Pianist arranger Antonio Adolfo with guitarist Lula Galval, bassist Jorge Elder, drummer Rafael Barata, the saxophonist there Danilo Sina with trumpeter Jesse Sadak, the tenor saxist in the band Marcelo Martins, trombonist Rafael Rocha, and the percussionist Dada Costa. Antonio Adolfo preceded by vocalist Tony Lindsay, accompanying the Michael O'Neill sextet. The album called Synergy, saxophonist, bandleader Michael O'Neill, who also arranged Autumn Leaves there with Eric Jacobson on trumpet, the pianist John R. Burr, Dan Feisley on bass, drummer Jason Lewis, and percussion, courtesy of Omar Ledesma. Synergy, the Michael O'Neill sextet with Tony Lindsay. Opening that set, the WJ3 All-Stars, and we'll assume the band leader of the WJ3 All-Stars is Willie Jones III, drummer here with bassist Gerald Cannon, pianist Donald Vega. Steve Davis was the trombonist, saxophonist Ralph Moore, Terrell Stafford on trumpet. Lovers and Love Songs, the name of this collection, to open that set. I'm John Hill. We're listening to jazz.
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0: From down here on the ground, guitarist Wes

the trumpet of Chuck Mangione. Chuck Mangione recorded at New York's Village Vanguard around 1987 with one of his earliest compositions, Land of Make-Believe. Chris Vadala on sax. Rob Mathis was the keyboardist. Joe Bonadio on drums. Mark Mineta was the guitarist. Percussionist Billy Martin. Bassist Gordon Johnson. Trumpeter Chuck Mangione, whose earliest mentor had to be Dizzy Gillespie, because one night Chuck's dad just walked up to Dizzy after a set in a club, introduced himself, and invited him to dinner. And of course he introduced Dizzy to his kids, young Chuck and his brother Gap Mangione, thus the beginning of a great friendship. The rest is recording history. Going back a little bit further, the year was 1978, and saxophonist Paul Winter and his Paul Winter Consort album titled Common Ground was released. We heard the title track from that album performed by Alexis Cole and the Taipei Jazz Orchestra. The album is called Jazz Republic, or the Republic of Jazz, you could say, which would consist of Taiwan, the United States, and the Freedom of Swing. Conducted by Gene Aitken and the director of the Taipei Jazz Orchestra, Chin Yu Jimmy Lee. It's a pretty young group founded in 2009. The Taipei Jazz Orchestra with vocalist Alexis Cole covering the Paul Winter Consort tune Common Ground with special guest tenor saxophonist Brandon Fields. The album Jazz Republic, where we're listening to jazz.

Trumpeter Dizzy Gillespie leading an all-star band at London's Royal Festival Hall. The album's called Dizzy Gillespie and His United Nations Orchestra. We heard Tintindale with Paquito de Rivera, Mario Rivera, and James Moody on saxophones. Joining Dizzy on trumpets, Claudio Roditi and Arturo Sandoval, with trombonist Steve Turay and Slide Hampton, percussionists Ayerto Moriera and Giovanni Hidalgo, drummer Ignacio Berroa, guitarist Ed Cherry, pianist Danilo Perez, bassist John Lee, and Flora Parim joins the band for a vocal number. I'm John Hill. Thanks for joining me for another Jazz Hour. As always, it's my pleasure, and I'll see you later. From a Cal Jader Greatest Hits collection, Ritmo Caliente. Cal plays timbales here on a tune written by the pianist Eddie

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Opening this jazz hour with the Thelonious Monk tune, Work, performed by the band Monkestra. Hi, I'm John Hill. I'll be your host. Thanks for stopping by.

0: Music from drummer Ulysses Owens Jr. and his band Generation Y. The album called A New Beat. That was Better Days, written by the trumpet player here, Anthony Hervey, with saxophonist Sarah Hanahan, the pianist Tyler Bullock, bassist Philip Norris, and, of course, Ulysses Owens Jr. on drums. Generation Y, A New Beat. Preceded by jazz master, pianist Ahmad Jamal from an album called The Essence, Part 1. From 1994, we heard Catalina. James Kamek was the bassist, Idris Muhammad on drums, and percussionist Manolo Badrena. Ahmad Jamal. And opening the set, Brazilian vocalist, songwriter, Delia Fischer. Beyond Bossa is the name of this album. It's her first album mostly in English. The idea was to take her original lyrics, have them translated, but keeping the spirit of the original songs intact. Translations done very well by Alan Morrison. You may have seen his byline in Downbeat. We heard The Song of Self-Affirmation, the music by Delia Fischer, the original lyrics by Carlos Carreca. Delia there at the piano, accompanied by Matthias Correa vocally, with Gretel Paganini on cello. Pedro Mibielli was the violinist, the guitarist and bassist, Rodrigo Campello. Beyond Bossa, Delia Fischer opening the set. We're listening to jazz. I'm John Hill.
1: 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This is Lori Williams, your jazz songbird, coming to you from Atlanta, Georgia. 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

0: listeners to jazz on WETF know that improvised music can often get pretty wild and frenzied and exuberant. 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
1: Michel Petrucciani, Rashid.

vocalist Michael Mayo with the John Hendricks lyrics to Miles Davis's Four. Shy Maestro at the piano, bassist Linda May Han O with drummer and percussionist Nate Smith. The album, simply titled Fly, from vocalist Michael Mayo. It was the first album as a leader for pianist Chick Corea, the title Inner Space, the tune Letha, with saxophonist Joe Farrell. Woody Shaw was the trumpet player, bassist Steve Swallow, drummer Joe Chambers. Chick Corea opening that set. We're listening to jazz.

from the album The Gigolo, You Go to My Head. Wayne Shorter there on saxophone, the sparkling piano work of Harold Mabern, with bassist Bob Cranshaw and the drummer Billy Higgins, from July of 1965. Preceded by guitarist Tom Rotella, his album called Side Hustle, we heard a Tom Rotella original, Pickpocket, with organist Bobby Floyd, drummer Roy McCurdy, and some additional percussion from Lenny Castro. I'm John Hill. Thanks for joining me for Jazz This Hour. As always, it's my pleasure. And we always like to hear from you. 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I'll see you later. From Fly, Michael Mayo.

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we'll do what we did when we did it overtime. If you've got the dough, I've got the heat. We can use my oven till it's warm and sweet. I know I'm bold coming on like this, but the good things in life are too good to be missed. Now time is money, and money is sweet. If you're busy, baby, we can do it on our feet. We can do it on the floor, we can do it on the stair. We can do it on the couch, we can do it in the air. We can do it on the grass, and in case I get an itch, we can scratch it with my left hand, because I'm really quite a witch. If we do it once a month, we can do it in time. If we do it once a week, we can do it in rhyme. If we do it every day, we can do it every way. We can do it like we did it when we did it.

the tune Speak Low from an album called Javon and Nikki Go to the Movies. That is saxophonist Javon Jackson and poet Nikki Giovanni. Jeremy Manassia at the piano. David Williams was the bassist. The drummer, McClinty Hunter, opening this jazz hour. Hi, I'm your host, John Hill. And you know, Diane Reeves used Nikki Giovanni's words, but just a little differently that day.

the electrifying Eddie Harris on his electric tenor saxophone from his album Plug Me In. The song there, Lovely Is Today, with bassist Ron Carter, drummer Grady Tate, Jody Christian at the piano, arranged and conducted by Charles Stepney. Eddie Harris, preceded by pianist David Chesky, conguero Giovanni Hidalgo, and bassist John Benitez. Descarga number 5 from the album The New York Descargas, with Diane Reeves opening that set. Diane putting music to the words of Nikki Giovanni. She and Terry Lynn Carrington, the drummer here, collaborated on the music, with the addition of pianist Mulgrew Miller, bassist Derek Oles, Munyongo Jackson on percussion, and saxophonist Bob Shepard, with trumpeter Oscar Brashear adding some brass. That day, Diane Reeves opening that set. I'm John Hill. We're listening to jazz.

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2: From saxophonist Wayne Shorter's album, Alegria, here with drummer Brian Blade, this is simply Interlude.

vocalist, lyricist Mark Murphy with Herbie Hancock's Cantaloupe Island, featuring David Sanborn there, of course, and the Brecker Brothers. Originally from the album Mark Murphy Sings, it's collected in an anthology titled Stolen and Other Moments. Mark Murphy, preceded by Joe Henderson, saxophonist Joe Henderson, stretching his big band chops. His song Inner Urge features Chick Corea at the piano. Slide Hampton was the conductor. Lewis Nash there on drums. From the album simply called Big Band. And we opened that set with trumpeter Etienne Charles. Creole Orchestra is the name of his big band effort. And that was his arrangement of the Joe Henderson tune A Shade of Jade, featuring Michael Thomas on sax. Alex Wentz was the guitarist. Trumpeter Etienne Charles opening that set. We are listening to jazz.

saxophonist George Coleman, live at Small's Jazz Club, When Sunny Gets Blue, with pianist Spike Willner. And it was pianist Leslie Pinchuk opening the set. Prayer for What Remains is the name of her album. We heard Open Secret with bassist Scott Hardy. Michael Sarin was the drummer, the percussionist Satoshi Takeishi. I'm John Hill. Thanks for joining me for jazz. I'll see you later. Pianist Helen Sung with A Grand Night for Swinging, featuring saxophonist John Ellis.

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Delfeo Marcellus leading New Orleans Uptown Jazz Orchestra with Joe Henderson's Inner Urge from the album Crescent City Jewels, opening this jazz hour. I'm your host, John Hill.

0: far away.
1: Recorded in Japan in 1981, So Far Away from the Crusaders. It was their first live recording since 1974 when they did the Scratch LP. It took an all-star band to Japan. Rafael Cruz was the percussionist, two guitarists, Roland Bautista, and I believe that was Barry Finnerty that took that solo, with bassist Alfonso Johnson. Of course, Joe Sample on keys, drummer Styx Hooper, and Wilton Felder on saxophone, the Crusaders. The album called Live in Japan, preceded by the band Something Else, doing a Roy Hargrove tune, Strasbourg Saint-Denis, the album called Soul Jazz, and features Vincent Herring on alto sax, Wayne Escoffrey was the tenor saxophonist, Otis Brown III on drums, Essiet on bass, with pianist Dave Kakoski, guitarist Paul Bollenbach, and trumpeter Jeremy Pelt. To open that set, it was the Uptown Jazz Orchestra, led by the masterful trombonist Delfio Marcellus. Crescent City Jewels, the name of the latest for New Orleans Uptown Jazz Orchestra. That was Round Midnight, featuring Tonya Boyd Cannon. We're listening to jazz. I'm John Hill.
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3: This is Brent Benulis, host of Collector's Choice, inviting you to join me here at WETF on Wednesdays at noon for a session of Jazz from New England, during which we will listen to jazz giants of yesteryear, such as Johnny Hodges, Artie Shaw, and Bobby Hackett, to boppers such as Joe Gordon, Phil Woods, and Roy Haynes, to the modernists such as Tony Williams, James Williams, and Terry Lynn Carrington. Meanwhile, stay tuned right here on WETF for the best in jazz all day and all night.
1: John Scofield, Billy Higgins, and Kenny Garrett. 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

pianist Helen Sung, her song Sungbird, from an album called Quartet Plus, featuring the Harlem Quartet, a quartet of string instruments, that song featuring violinist Ilmar Gabalan, the second violinist Melissa White, the violist was Jaime Amador, the cellist Felix Umansky. Helen's quartet includes bassist David Wong, drummer Kendrick Scott, and saxophonist John Ellis, who sat out on that number, Sung Bird, preceded by saxophonist Melissa Aldana. Her album called Echoes of the Inner Prophet, that was A Story, with pianist Fabian Almazan, drummer Kush Abade, the bassist Pablo Menares, and guitarist Laj Lund. Melissa Aldana opening the set. We're listening to Jazz

Each season of each year, I will be forgetting you all over. Each season, every year, I will need to forget you. Each summer, spring, autumn, and winter. Each summer, I will be forgetting you forever naked, you brown with the sun's fire, you moving in massive adagio like a seal turning in water, you lying in the sun, are looking darling, in a cotton dress, you and the kites, Connecticut and you. Autumn, I will be forgetting meeting you. And in a fresh long kiss on the green Bedlam Hill, under the rush of stars, I could not leave your mouth, remember? And the garret rooms we lived in, the bittersweet we gathered, and the rich red sumac in the high hectic woods, where the air was ripe apples and the colors chrysanthemum. Each winter, there will be long evenings together to forget. Reading or talking, having friends, the sweetness of you in bed, and growing sleepy in each other's arms, and you returning to me each morning. For 1 minute only. Spring will be the hardest to forget, with lovers everywhere. Oh, spring will be hard, forgetting the early violets along the highlands, hitchings to Marietta, and the lamb that broke the fold to follow us. Love we made beside the river, lying on the grass. How beautiful you were. Your eyes were tear bright. Your eyes were full of moonlight and of stars. I will be forgetting you each day and every hour. Each night and day, each hour, something wonderful and dear of you will ring my heart and knock upon my mind. I shall forever be forgetting the quick, happy kisses, like samples, when my lips could never fully capture yours. And the deep, ravenous kisses when I awoke wanting you at night.

Sunday will be the hardest to forget. Late Sunday mornings with your sleep-rich body and your hardly opened eyes, terribly tender. Oh, I drew love like honey-steeped wine from every mouth of you. And when we had loved our foe, we laughed, and we were very hungry. Then we ate fruit with cream and sugar, bacon, sausages and cakes, with rich brown maple syrup, and drank strong, fragrant coffee.

Some of Detroit's finest there, the Earl Clue Trio. Guitarist Earl Clue with bassist Ralph Armstrong and drummer Gene Dunlap from an album called Sounds and Visions, themes from different motion pictures on the album. That was Michel Legrand's His Eyes, Her Eyes from the Thomas Crown Affair, along with strings of the London Philharmonic. Arthur Prysock before that from an album called This Is My Beloved, some narrative poetry written by Walter Benton.

0: Hi, this is John Hill reminding you that you're listening to WETFLP in South Bend, Indiana. 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
1: Well, good morning, everyone, and I'm so glad you joined us today for Morning with Matt here on WETFLP, the jazz station in South Bend, Indiana, and heard online around the world at jazzradiowetf.org. My name is Matt Merton, and we have some great music for you today, and I hope you will find this to be an enjoyable way to start your day this Thursday morning. And today, it's a great show. We are previewing the Elkhart Jazz Festival, June 18th through 21st. And if you want to find all the information, go to elkhartjazzfestival.com. And so, since 1988, the festival has brought together world-class artists, passionate jazz fans, and a community that truly understands the importance of music. It's fitting that it happens in Elkhart, Indiana, the band instrument capital of the world, where generations of craftsmen and women have helped shape the sound of American music. And what makes the Elkhart Jazz Festival special is the combination of big-name talent and small-town hospitality. You can hear incredible performances in historic venues like the Lerner Theater. You can catch outdoor concerts throughout downtown and experience everything from traditional jazz to contemporary styles over a few days of music. And the festival now features more than 100 performers and draws thousands of visitors each year. And the festival itself grew from a grassroots effort by local music lovers and volunteers who wanted to make Elkhart a destination for jazz. And nearly four decades later, it remains one of the cultural highlights of Northern Indiana and a celebration of America's original art form. So, we're going to play some music today from different artists that are playing at the festival, and we start today with the Jeff Hamilton Trio. He's a headliner at the group. They play Friday night at 8:30 p.m. in the Lerner Theater, and the track we're going to listen to today is In Walked Bud from the 2018 album Live from San Pedro. Here's Jeff Hamilton Trio and In Walked Bud.

And you just heard In Walked Bud, performed there by the Jeff Hamilton Trio from the 2018 album Live from San Pedro. Jeff Hamilton will be one of the Friday night performers at the Elkhart Jazz Festival, 8:30 p.m. at the Lerner Theater. The recording there had Christoph Ludi on the bass, Tamir Hendelman on the piano, and Jeff Hamilton on the drums. Well, up next, we're going to play a track by Dave Bennett from the 2012 album Clarinet is King. Dave will be playing in the Crystal Ballroom at the Lerner Theater on Saturday of the Elkhart Jazz Festival at 12:30 p.m. This is the track, You Are My Sunshine.

And you just heard the track You Are My Sunshine by clarinetist Dave Bennett from the 2012 album Clarinet is King. And he will be performing at the Crystal Ballroom at the Lerner Theater on Saturday of the Elkhart Jazz Festival at 12:30 p.m. On that recording you just heard was Paul Keller on the bass, Dave Bennett on the clarinet, Peter Sires on the drums, and Tad Weed on the piano. So the Elkhart Jazz Festival, it's coming up, and it's a big event for our community, and today we wanted to highlight some musicians that are going to be performing at the Elkhart Jazz Festival. The festival is June 18th through 21st. For more information, go to ElkhartJazzFestival.com. And up next, we're going to play a track by John Pizzarelli, the Grammy-winning producer, guitarist, and vocalist. He is going to be performing with Truth and Jazz to close the festival this year. He's a fan favorite in Elkhart. That performance is at 1 p.m. at Sunday of the Elkhart Jazz Festival in the Lerner Theater. And so this track we're going to play today is from his 2023 album, Stage and Screen. Here's the track, T for Two.

And you just heard the track T for Two by John Pizzarelli from the 2023 album Stage and Screen that had Mike Karn on the bass, Isaiah J. Thompson on the piano, and John Pizzarelli on the guitar and vocals. And like I said, today we're playing music from artists who are performing at the Elkhart Jazz Festival this year. And John Pizzarelli is a Sunday performer at the festival at 1 p.m. in the Lerner Theater. The festival's June 18th through 21st. And if you want more information, go to ElkhartJazzFestival.com. Well, up next, we're going to play a track by Connie Hahn. And this is from her 2018 album, Crime Zone. And this is the title track entitled Crime Zone. Connie is playing at the Crystal Ballroom on Saturday of the festival at 3:30 p.m. Again, here is the track, Crime Zone.

And you just heard the track Crime Zone by Connie Han from the 2018 album of the same name, Crime Zone. Connie will be performing at the Crystal Ballroom at the Lerner Theater at Saturday of the Elkhart Jazz Festival, 3:30 p.m. There's going to be a lot of great artists at the Elkhart Jazz Festival this year, and we wanted to preview some of them today on this show. Thank you for joining us. My name is Matt Merton, and the show is Morning with Matt. I'm here every Thursday mornings at 8 a.m. And speaking of 8, this next track I'm going to play is entitled Who Ate 8? This is by Eric Rasmussen from his 2025 album, School of Tristano 4. Eric Rasmussen is a saxophonist performing at the Elkhart Public Library Atrium on Saturday at 11 a.m. of the Elkhart Festival. And so, again, the name of this track is Who Ate 8?

25 album School of Tristano 4. Eric will be performing at the Elkhart Public Library Atrium on Saturday of the Elkhart Jazz Festival. He's performing at 11 a.m. And so today we wanted to feature different artists performing at Elkhart for their incredible festival on June 18th through 21st. If you want information about tickets and venues, go to ElkhartJazzFestival.com. Well, another one of those artists who's performing is Idun Carling, and she is the daughter of Gunhild Carling, who performed last year at the Elkhart Jazz Festival. That is a very talented family, and this track, I wish I could speak the language better, but it's entitled At Angora in Braga, and it features Idun on voice, and Gunhild, I believe, is playing trumpet, and Billy Stritch is on the piano with Daniel Glass on the drums and Steve Doyle on the bass. Here is At Angora in Braga.

And you just heard the track At Angora in Brega by Idun Carling from her 2024 album, Idun. She will be performing at the Jazz Lounge, the main street at Civic Plaza. That's a free stage on Saturday at 4:30 p.m. of the Elkhart Jazz Festival. So go and check that out. You don't need tickets. That is a free stage, and it should be a great show. She's a wonderful musician from a very talented family, and we wanted to feature many different artists today who are performing at the Elkhart Jazz Festival. And this next one, his name is Rossano Sportiello. He's a piano player. He's a part of the trio Met Sportiello and Keller, and they will be performing at the Elkhart Public Library atrium on Friday night at 6:30 p.m. So the festival is June 18th through 21st. For more information about tickets and stages, go to ElkhartJazzFestival.com. But let's listen to this. This is Rossano Sportiello from his 2014 album, It's a Good Day. Here's the track, Quintessence.

And you just heard the track Quintessence by Rossano Sportiello from his 2014 album, It's a Good Day. He's an Italian pianist who is performing at the Elkhart Jazz Festival at the Public Library Atrium on Friday night at 6:30 p.m. as part of a trio, Metz, Sportiello, and Keller. And if you want any more information on this festival, go to ElkhartJazzFestival.com. It's from June 18th through 21st. Should be an amazing weekend. But that brings us to the conclusion of today's show. Thank you so much for joining us today here at WETFLP. And after we wrap up this edition of Morning with Matt, we cordially invite you to stay tuned throughout this Thursday for more great jazz programs to be heard only here on the Jazz Station in South Bend, Indiana, and online around the world at jazzradiowetf.org. The sun is shining, summer has arrived, and jazz is in the air. 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Once again, thank you for joining us. My name is Matt Merton, and we look forward to joining you again next Thursday morning on Morning with Matt. Have a wonderful day, everybody.

0: 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What a better way to kick things off than the uplifting sounds of some of the world's finest artists. 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

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I'm your host, Dave Cavalieri, and I'll be playing recordings by artists scheduled to perform this Wednesday, Thursday, and Friday in South Bend and the Chicagoland area. 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First up, this Wednesday night, June 10th, is Alfonso Ponticelli, who'll be at the Green Mill, located at 4802 North Broadway in Chicago. Let's hear his medley of Black Cat, White Cat, Puttin' on the Ritz, and I Love Paris, off of his Caravan album.

That was Alfonso Ponticelli with a medley of Black Cat, White Cat, Puttin' on the Ritz, and I Love Paris. He's performing Wednesday night at the Green Mill beginning at 5:15. Next, let's go to Winners Jazz Club at 465 North McClure Court in Chicago, where the Michael Lehrer Quartet will be performing Wednesday night, June 10th, at 6:30 and 8:30. 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

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The Maximilian Wilfinger Trio will be playing a tribute to Thelonious Monk at Merriman's Playhouse Wednesday night. No recordings from Max yet, so let's play some of Monk's trio off the Thelonious Monk Trio album. Here is Reflections.

Now let's move into Thursday night shows. First up is trumpeter Mario Abney. He'll be at Andy's Jazz Club, located at 11 East Hubbard Street in Chicago, Thursday night with sets from 6 to 9:30. Here he is playing Right Now.

That was Right Now by Mario Abney, performing at Andy's Jazz Club in Chicago Wednesday night. The Alan Gressick Swing Orchestra is playing at the Green Mill Thursday night from 8 to midnight. Since they don't have studio recordings available, we'll play Count Basie's orchestra. Here is Basie, live at Birdland.

That was Count Basie's orchestra with Basie live at Birdland. There's a special celebration happening at Jazz Showcase Thursday night down at 806 South Plymouth Court in Chicago. It's Charles Heath's 50th birthday bash with the Ramsey Lewis Legacy Band. Let's hear The In Crowd by the Ramsey Lewis Trio.

That was the Ramsey Lewis Trio with The In Crowd. 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Thursday night at The Checkout is their Jazz Stories Night. Music and stories from accomplished Chicago jazz veterans. This night will feature the piano of Steve Million and the vocals of Sarah Marie Young. Let's hear them do Heavens to Moncatroyd off his Jazz Words album.

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Here he is with his single, Chicago Vibe. Take it away, Tuks.

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Let's close today's show big with Thomas Maheda's new Latin project, Simpatico, with their live performance of The Palmieri Effect. You can really enjoy them this Friday night, June 12th, at The Checkout in Chicago at 8 p.m. Find out more about them online at tjmadehemusic.com. 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
1: 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I am Lori Villanueva, and you are tuned to 105.7 FM, home of WETF, the jazz station. Today is June 10th, and same as almost every day, this is our Happy Birthday, Dear Jazz Artist segment, where we honor jazz artists and composers on their birthday. Today we will recognize someone who, according to Wikipedia around the world, was called the father of Bossa Nova, and in Brazil was referred to as O Mito, or the legend, the musician, singer, and songwriter, João Gilberto. By the way, I would like to take this moment to apologize for my mispronunciations and translations of all the Portuguese words in today's program. Please bear with me. He was born in 1931 in the town of Jazeiro in the state of Bahia, Brazil. His father was a wealthy merchant. Let's start by hearing him sing for us Insensatez, or How Insensitive.

That was Insensate, sung for us by Joao Gilberto. He was a pioneer of the musical genre of bossa nova in the late 1950s. At age 14, despite disapproval from his father, Gilberto's grandfather gave him his first guitar. Soon after, he formed his first band called Enamorados do Ritmo, or Rhythm Lovers. Let's hear him sing now, Cosa Más Linda, or What a Beautiful Thing.

That was Joel Gilberto singing for us Cosa Más Linda. In 1947, Gilberto moved to Salvador, a city on the coast, to continue his studies. During his 3 years in the city, he dropped out of his studies to dedicate himself exclusively to music, and at the age of 18 began his artistic career as a crooner at the Radio Sociedad de Bahia. Pop critic Chris Richards says, "His voice was one of the most intimate sounds of the 20th century, more melodic than a sigh, more rhythmic than chit-chat, only just barely. Every syllable that appeared on his lips carried an air of effortlessness." But Gilberto had worked hard to locate that sacred place where a human breath becomes music. Let's hear now a live recording of Desafinado, a composition by Antonio Carlos Jobim.

We just heard Joao Gilberto's interpretation of Desafinado. When he was 25 years old in 1956, Joao moved to Rio and struck up old acquaintances, most significantly with Antonio Carlos Jobim, who was by then working as a composer, producer, and arranger with Odeon Records. Jobim was impressed with Gilberto's new style of guitar playing and set out finding a suitable song to pitch the style to Odeon management. Let's hear now his interpretation of E Quero un Samba, or I Wanna Samba.

That was A Quiero Un Samba. In July 1958, Elisette Cardoso released the famous LP, Canção do Amor de Mais. The record would enter the history of Brazilian popular music for the reason that João Gilberto accompanied Cardoso on guitar on the songs Checa de Saudade and Outra Vez, these being the first recordings of the so-called Bossa Nova beat. In August of that year, Gilberto released a 78 RPM record containing Checa de Saudade, recorded at Odeon, with collaborations from Jobim, Dorival, Caymmi, and Aloysio de Oliveira. This album inaugurated the bossa nova genre and soon became a commercial success. Let's hear Chega de Saudade, or Enough of Nostalgia.

0: That was Chega de Saudade, sung for us by our honoree of today, João Gilberto, who that same year of 1959 married the singer Astrud Evangelina Weinert. Later in 1963, Gilberto collaborated with American jazz musician Stan Getz on the album Getz Gilberto, which was released the following year. Antonio Carlos Jobim played the piano for the album, while Gilberto's wife Astrud performed the vocals in English while he sang in Portuguese. Although Astrud Gilberto was only in the recording studio to be with her husband, João Gilberto requested her to sing on several of the songs as he could not sing in English. This resulted in a duet between the two on the song The Girl from Ipanema, which became a major hit from the album. At the 7th Annual Grammy Awards, the album Getz Gilberto won 3 awards, including Album of the Year, which marked the first time a jazz album received the accolade. Let's hear that legendary piece now, The Girl from Ipanema.
1: Olha que coisa mais linda.

That was the history-making song, The Girl from Ipanema, sung for us by Astrud and Joao Gilberto. Gilberto's style combines traditional elements of samba with more contemporary jazz. His unique acoustic guitar style involves a syncopated rhythm of plucked chords with chord progressions rooted in the jazz tradition. His vocal style has been described as laid back and understated. Let's hear now Aquarela do Brasil.

That was Aquarela do Brasil. Gilberto was a real innovator and started using two microphones to record, one for the voice and one for the guitar. This way, the harmony became more clearly heard. Until then, songs were recorded with only one microphone, emphasizing the voice to the detriment of the guitar. With this innovation, voice and guitar, if the voice maintained a natural intensity, could compete equally. Thus, it was necessary to sing in a volume close to that of ordinary speech. With Gilberto, voice and guitar are kept at the same volume intensity, with the microphones picking up both sound sources equally, and if required, changing the volume of both would be in equal proportion. Let's hear now a Vim de Bahia.

0: That was a Vim de Bahia. In 2001, João Gilberto was inducted into the International Latin Music Hall of Fame. It took a few years for him to venture into singing in English. In 1977, he released the album Amoroso. Let's hear him sing now from that album, George Gershwin's composition, So Wonderful.
1: Wonderful, marvelous, you should care.

That was George Gershwin's It's Wonderful, sung for us by our honoree of today, Joao Gilberto. He lived alone from around 2009 in Rio de Janeiro. His final years were marked by money problems as well as declining health. In 2011, he was sued and evicted from an apartment in Rio by his lady landlord, a French-Italian aristocrat. Let's hear now All of Me, rebaptized into Portuguese as Dize Alguém.

We just heard Joao Gilberto sing for us All of Me. After his death, the British newspaper The Guardian, Don Phillips described Gilberto as one of the country's greatest musicians and composers, a reclusive genius in a nation of extroverts, whose work recalled happier, more optimistic times for a deeply divided nation. Let's hear now O Samba de Minha Terra.

That was O Samba de Minha Terra, sung by Joao Gilberto. In May 2017, Gilberto received an honorary doctorate in music from Columbia University. But he did not attend the commencement ceremony. Let's hear now Falsa Baiana.

0: That was Falsa Baiana, which may translate as Fake Lady from Bahia. We are running out of time. Joao's life has so much to talk about, and we have only scratched the surface. On July 6, 2019, Gilberto died at his apartment in Rio de Janeiro. Leonardo Rocha, in his obituary for the BBC, states that Gilberto's music describes a period of huge optimism in Brazil. We hope you enjoyed today's chapter of Happy Birthday, Dear Jazz Artist, and we wish all our listeners who also celebrate their birthdays today a very happy birthday. I am Lori Villanueva, and I invite you to join us almost every day of the month to hear our tribute to jazz artists and composers as they celebrate their birthdays. So long.
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You are listening to WETF, the jazz station in South Bend, Indiana, heard worldwide on jazz radio, WETF.org. My name is John Clark. This is the Jazz Focus, and thank you for joining us. Today we're going to be listening to some music that's organized around a particular band that recorded between 1938 and 1941, and it was led by a fellow named Lofton Alonzo Cooper. And he went by Al Cooper, and he was a clarinet and saxophone player, mostly alto. And he was born in 1911, not sure where. Details about his life and career are a little sketchy. He lived until 1981, though. Spent most of that time in New York City, so he may well have been born there. He's best known for leading a band called the Savoy Sultans, which was at the Savoy Ballroom from 1937 to 1946. It was a smallish group, two trumpets, three saxophones, and three or four rhythm. And they leaned very heavily on blues and rhythm and blues and riff tunes, jump tunes, things like that. And they were known as a really superb dance band. They were favorites of the Savoy crowd during this period, and they ran many bigger bands and better-known bands right out of there because they could generate such heat with their performances. They didn't come across quite as well on recordings, but we're going to hear some good things nonetheless. We started out with two tunes that came from their first recording session, July 29th of 1938. All of their records were done for Decca in New York. We heard Jump Steady and The Thing. Al Cooper on clarinet and alto and baritone sax, too. He soloed on clarinet. The alto solos were done by a fellow named Rudy Williams, and we've done a podcast on him in the past. I think we've included a couple of these recordings. His father was Fess Williams, the band leader, African-American band leader who was sort of known as a comedy novelty band leader, but had some fine recordings in the 20s and into the 30s, and his cousin, Rudy Williams' cousin, was Charles Mingus, so an interesting genealogy there. We also heard Ed McNeil on tenor sax, Oliver Richardson on piano, Gracken Montzer on bass. He was apparently the half-brother of Al Cooper, and Alex Mitchell on drums. The two trumpet players were Pat Jenkins and Sam Massenburg, and I'm not altogether sure who soloed on which. Pat Jenkins' career went into the 1950s and 60s. He was still playing at the Savoy Ballroom with Buck Clayton's band, or Jimmy Rushing's band after a while. Not Buck Clayton's band, Buddy Tate's band. And made some recordings for Vanguard that we've heard in the past. I think it was Sam Massenburg who soloed on both of the tunes that we just heard, Jump Steady and The Thing. Both of those tunes, by the way, were by Al Cooper, as will be the next several tunes. We're going to keep on with that same session that we just talked about, same personnel. We're going to hear Looney, Rhythm Doctor Man, and Gettin' in the Groove, all Al Cooper tunes, before we go to a non-Cooper tune. This is the Jeeps Blues, the Johnny Hodges tune, written with Duke Ellington and featured on one of Hodges' small group sessions from the period. And this features Rudy Williams playing a beautiful alto solo. Then we're going to end up with another Al Cooper tune called Stitches. And those last two, Jeeps Blues, well, actually, Jeeps Blues was from August 19th of 1938, same band, and then Stitches was from May 24th of 1939, slightly different band. On tenor sax, we have Sam Simons, or Simmons, rather. Cyril Haynes is on piano, and Paul Chapman is added on guitar, so a slightly different band there. So we're going to hear Al Cooper and his Savoy Sultans now. Next set, Looney, Rhythm Doctor Man, Gettin' in the Groove, Jeeps Blues, and Stitches.

So that was Al Kooper's Savoy Sultans. Not a very subtle band, certainly, and didn't do a lot of dynamic change or sophisticated effects or anything like that, but they were a good straight-ahead swing band, and clearly they were very dancer-oriented. We started out with three Al Kooper tunes, Looney, Rhythm Doctor Man, and Gettin' in the Groove, and all three of those were the balance of the July 29th, 1938 Decca session. And that was done with Pat Jenkins and Sam Massenburg on trumpets. I think Sam Massenburg took the trumpet solos there. It seems like he might have been the more broad-toned, open-sounding trumpet player, and Pat Jenkins did a lot more of the muted work, although that might be a generalization. Rudy Williams played all the alto solos, very, very good player there. Ed McNeil was on this session in the next one, playing tenor sax. Al Kooper himself on alto, baritone, and doing the clarinet solos. He was not a superb soloist, but he did some nice changes of color using clarinet in there. In the rhythm section, we had Oliver Richardson on piano, Gracken Monzer on bass, and Alex Mitchell on drums. Then we went to Jeep's Blues, the Johnny Hodges tune, which featured Rudy Williams on alto, also Ed McNeil on tenor, and I think we heard a Pat Jenkins solo on trumpet in that as well. That was from August 19th of 1938 with the same personnel. And then on to Stitches, which was another Al Kooper tune from May 24th of 1939. We had Sam Simmons on tenor sax, replacing McNeil. Cyril Haynes was on piano. He's going to contribute an arrangement or two coming up. And Paul Chapman is credited on guitar and arranging. There are two composer credits for songs coming up, Paul Chapman and Jack Chapman, and I'm not sure if they're the same person or not. They may well be. The tune we're going to hear next is one of those Jack Chapman tunes. It's called Jumpin' the Blues, and that comes from October 16th of 1939. Again, the same personnel with Sam Simmons on tenor sax. Then we're going to hear Sophisticated Jump, which was a Cyril Haynes tune and presumably an arrangement as well. We're going to jump ahead for that. March 29th of 1940, Skinny Brown played tenor sax instead of Sam Simmons. Then, on to a wonderful standard tune from an earlier day, Sigmund Romberg's When I Grow Too Old to Dream. And that gives us a vocal, in this case, by Evelyn White. There were singers who were participating in some of these sessions. To be honest, they don't add a great deal, but that vocal on When I Grow Too Old to Dream is quite good. And that was from, as I said, October 16th. Then, another tune, Frenzy, which was an interesting Al Kooper tune, and that comes from the, again, March 29th date that brought a Sophisticated Jump. And then we're going to hear Norfolk Ferry, which was an Erskine Hawkins tune. They didn't do many covers. They did Jeep's Blues, and then this one, Norfolk Ferry, which comes from February 28th of 1941, and will feature George Kelly on tenor sax. So the tenor sax chair was a rotating one, but most of the rest of the band was pretty consistent. So that's our set coming up. Jumpin' the Blues, Sophisticated Jump, When I Grow Too Old to Dream, Frenzy, and Norfolk Ferry, all Al Kooper's Savoy Sultans.

definitely not a subtle band and not one of great sophisticated arrangements, but a very lively, energetic, and I'm sure entertaining band as well. We started out with Jumpin' the Blues, a Jack Chapman song that came from October 16th of 1939. Followed that up with Sophisticated Jump, a Cyril Haines tune. He was the pianist on all of these sides, and that was from March 29th of 1940. That featured a solo, tenor solo by Irving Brown, known as Skinny Brown. Then we went on to When I Grow Too Old to Dream, with that one vocal we have in this program by Evelyn White. And that was done, let's see, when was that done? That was done on October 16th of 1939 with some very good Rudy Williams in there. Frenzy was an Al Kooper tune, which came up next. That comes from the March 29th date, and that was arranged by Al Kooper. He did some of the arrangements here. That Erskine Hawkins tune, Norfolk Ferry, was a great feature for Rudy Williams. Very driving. And that came from the second-to-last session that this band did, February 28th of 1941. And on that session, George Kelly replaced Brown on tenor sax, and he took an exceptional solo on a bonus track we had here. I had enough time, so I put in an Al Kooper tune called Second Balcony Jump. Great tune that features both Williams and George Kelly. Second Balcony Jump was also a tune recorded by Earl Hines and credited to Gerald Valentine. I don't believe it's the same tune, though. So we have two more tunes to finish off our program. Both of them are Paul or Jack Chapman tunes. Again, I think they're the same person. They played guitar. He played guitar with this band. And this band is Al Kooper and his Savoy Sultans. And Jackie Boy is the first tune. That comes from February 28th of 1941. And Boats is the second. That's from December 29th of 1941, the final date recorded by this band. Although, they had a nice second act curtain in the 1970s and 80s. Panama Francis, the drummer, put together a band he called the Savoy Sultans. It was the same instrumentation, used some of the same arrangements, and George Kelly was part of that as well. So again, the band was Pat Jenkins and Sam Massenburg on trumpet, Al Kooper on clarinet, alto, and baritone sax, Rudy Williams doing the alto solos, George Kelly in this case doing tenor, Cyril Haines on piano, Paul/Jack Chapman, I guess, on guitar, Gracken Monster on bass, and Alex Mitchell on drums. This is the Jazz Focus. My name is John Clark, and we are here together on WETF, the jazz station in South Bend, Indiana, heard worldwide on Jazz Radio, WETF.org. Thank you, and tune in again next week.

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John Coltrane with McCoy Tyner, Jimmy Garrison, and Elvin Jones playing John Coltrane's minor blues, Mr. PC. And we're going to now go on over. We're going to hear John Coltrane play I Hear a Rhapsody.

That was Frank Sinatra. Old Blue Eyes himself sang Say It Over and Over Again. Before that, John Coltrane and his classic quartet played that same tune, only a lot differently. Before that, John Coltrane played his composition Spiral. Before that, Train played I Hear a Rhapsody. And we're going to continue with a little more Frank Sinatra here. Here's Frank, and he's going to sing From This Moment On.

Old Blue Eyes himself, Frank Sinatra, sang Call Me Irresponsible. That's from the show Papa's Delicate Condition. Before that, Frank sang From This Moment On, one of my very favorite Frank tunes. And here's Artie Shaw and his orchestra, along with, excuse me, Mike's senior moment there. Artie Shaw and his orchestra, along with Helen Forrest, the lovely voice of Helen Forrest. And they're going to do Day In, Day Out.

Jazz at Massey Hall with Charlie Parker, Dizzy Gillespie, Bud Powell, Charlie Mingus, and Max Roach. Couldn't they get anyone good? Playing All the Things You Are, followed by 52nd Street Theme. Before that, Artie Shaw and his orchestra with the lovely voice of Helen Forrest performing All the Things You Are. And before that, that same band did Day In, Day Out. And we are going to conclude the first set of today's Collector's Choice with Charlie Parker and Dizzy Gillespie. They're going to play Come to Me, My Melancholy Baby. And you are tuned to WETF South Bend, Indiana, 105.7 on your FM dial. 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There's Mike Sr. moment again. Anyway, here's Bird and Diz, and we'll see you at the top of the hour.

0: Hey, everybody, this is Mike Finnerty inviting you to start off your Fridays on a positive note with my Morning with Mike show at 8 a.m. right here at WETF 105.7 in South Bend, Indiana, and streaming live at jazzradiowetf.org. What a better way to kick things off than the uplifting sounds of some of the world's finest artists. 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
1: From Quality Radio Productions, it's another edition of Jazz Progressions. I'm Jake Longwell. We'll open the hour with music of AMM3, the third incarnation of the British free improvisational group AMM, featuring two of the band's founding members, guitarist Keith Rowe and percussionist Eddie Prevost. We'll go back to 1980 for their Japo release,

Idaho, where there's someone getting married today, really expected it would all work out.

Tomorrow, but the magazine survey finds nearly the same statistics, 60%, but the idea of marriage is more attractive than it was 5 years ago. And it really stops that comedy.

signature, and later on in the show, actually it's a percentage. Dr. George Brothers will tell you what percentage of women are having an affair right now, even as you and I talk to you. Well, stay tuned. Next hour, the unexpected effect on the search for Biden's name.

0: central appointments, everybody wants an appointment, and they all want it now. What's even worse is the majority of them won't even show up for their scheduled appointments. It only takes a minute to cancel, and that way someone else can use the time. So, when you have an appointment, don't be a no-show.
1: The unexplainable. It had been an ordinary enough day in Pueblo, Colorado. Local businessman Maury Bernstein and his wife were relaxing after dinner with their guest, Mrs.
2: Keith. Yeah.

regressed Virginia teeth, the personality of Bridie would come forward.

And so the piece abruptly ends. Radioactivity, music performed by AMM3, the duo of Keith Rowe and Eddie Prevost, from the album It Was an Ordinary Enough Day in Pueblo, Colorado. And if you listened carefully to the sounds emanating from the transistor radio during that piece, you heard that exact phrase uttered. That album first issued in 1980 on the Japo label. Japo, established in Munich in the mid-1960s, standing for Jazz by Post. Eventually, the rights to the entire Japo catalog were sold to ECM in the 80s, and in recent years, ECM has been reissuing classic Japo titles in digital form, including this release from AMM3. We'll begin this set with a quartet from Sweden, fronted by bassist Björn Marius Hege. From the album With Fredrik Ljungqvist, live at Glenn Miller Café in Stockholm, Fredrik Ljungqvist on sax, Oscar Grunberg piano, and Hans Hulbeckmo on drums. Here is the track, Abacus.

More improvisations from the UK in this hour. That last piece featuring a quartet fronted by bassist Barry Guy, with Trevor Watts on sax, Howard Riley piano, and John Stevens on drums. From their 1979 ECM release Endgame, we heard the opening track, The Why? Before that, an improvisation from Sweden, recorded in performance at the Glenn Miller Cafe in Stockholm and released in 2020, featuring bassist Bjorn Marius Hege and his trio, actually a quartet, with a special guest being sax man Fredrik Ljungqvist. The album, with Fredrik Ljungqvist, live at Glenn Miller Cafe in Stockholm, we heard Abacus. That's a 2020 release on Particular Recordings. 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I'm Jake Longwell. 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If you'd like the playlist or streaming audio for this episode, it's program number 2014. We'll begin our final set of the hour with a duo from Italy, vocalist Elsa Martin and pianist Stefano Battaglia, and a track from their 2020 release, Al Centro del Cose. And on this piece, Elsa's voice will be electronically treated and manipulated in spots. Here is Le Luciole.

Lulu, Lulu, Lulu, Lulu, Lulu.

Shoot.

concluding the hour with Norwegian pianist Kjetil Bjørnstad and a track from his 2008 ECM release, The Light. That track featuring him in a duet with violist Lars Anders Tomter. It was Lamentoso. Other tracks on the release also feature mezzo-soprano Rande Stene. Before that, the Italian duo of Elsa Martin and Stefano Battaglia, voice and piano, respectively, Le Luciole, from their album Al Centro del Cose. And that concludes this hour of the program. My name is Jake Longwell. Thank you, as always, for your company. Please join me again soon for another exploration of the wide and varied world of modern jazz.

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3: Welcome to Talking Jazz. My guest today is Noah Haidu, and Noah has two new recordings, one brand new and one from last year that we'll talk about and reflect upon. First, welcome.
4: Great to be here. Thank you.
3: Great to have you. Usually it's great at the beginning, since not everybody knows every performer. Why don't you give us Noah Haidu in a nutshell? How did you come to jazz, and what's kind of your trajectory to get to today?
4: Sure. I'll try to edit it down to the essence. You know, it was a tug of war between my parents. My father was a big jazz fan and used to play a lot of Monk and things like that, even Cecil Taylor around the house, and which always struck me as very strange music, and but it was in there. I heard it, but he wanted me to play violin because he had lost his violin during his youth, and he was an immigrant, and it was a regret that he never played violin. Anyways, on my mom's side of the family, everybody played classical piano, and it was, for her, she didn't want to have a squeaky violin playing around the house while I was learning how to play in tune, and she felt strongly about piano, and

0: you know, so it seemed like my mom had kind of the victory, or she was sort of winning the tug of war initially. And then eventually that jazz stuff really took hold. And also later on, I had a stepbrother, and I had moved, and I played my stepbrother's, I just sort of started messing around with his guitar. And then was into like teenage rock music and Prince and different artists like that. And I got fascinated with blues and things like that. I had moved to New Jersey with my mom, and I ended up at Rutgers University studying with one of my heroes, the great Kenny Barron. And some of my very first gigs were in Kenny's hometown, which was nearby Philadelphia. And yeah, that's kind of the story.
1: Very cool story. I love the interesting dichotomy between being traumatized by the piano teacher, but still the toughness makes you learn. So, you know, the question is, how tough do we need it?
0: But
1: that's a discussion for some other time. Mm-hmm. But let's get to some music, and then we can talk about more about the tough piano teachers. So, because that's actually a selection, or all of the ones are from the Great American Songbook, and this is Beautiful Friendship. And so you did this first recordings of Standard last year with the great Buster Williams and Peter Washington and Louise Nash. You were tributing or celebrating the 40th anniversary of Keith Jarrett's great Standard recordings. I want you to give us something to focus on when we go listen to Beautiful Friendship on the music, and something that's special to focus on for the listener on this one.
0: So much here. Well, you mentioned the Keith Jarrett trio and that celebration, and that was something also that I got a lot from my dad. And I hadn't been a big fan of Keith Jarrett. It wasn't the type of piano playing that I focused on when I was starting out. I was much more, like I said, a Kenny Barron and Wynton Kelly and Gene Harris and things like that. Just a sort of different approach. But later in life, my father, you know, after I'd moved to New York, my dad eventually retired and ended up in Brooklyn. And I saw a fair amount of them. When we would go to concerts, and we would go to, particularly if Keith Jarrett was playing, we would go to hear that. It was sort of a thing that, first of all, it started to be a thing that we would do together. And, you know, later it became something that actually influenced me musically. And we even got to hear the final concert of Keith's trio. Yeah, there was an interesting story I'll just leave it there. We can go further if it's warranted.
1: Let's get the story in the next segment. So yeah. How about we'll listen to Beautiful Friendship. So this is from the Standards Volume 1 recording by my guest today, Noah Haidu, and a release from last year on Sunnyside Records.

0: That was a selection entitled Beautiful Friendship from a recording by my guest today, Noah Haidu, who you also heard on piano together with Buster Williams, Peter Washington, Louise Nash. And we were talking about standards, Keith Jarrett, and you mentioned that you got to hear Keith's final concert at the New Jersey Performing Arts Center. So, and you made us curious, there's a story. So let's get that story.
1: Right. So one of the things that had triggered this project was that my dad became very ill, and we were supposed to go hear Keith's performance at Carnegie Hall, solo piano concert. Of course, Keith Jarrett's solo piano concerts were a huge deal, especially when he played in New York or wherever. And it was something that we were looking forward to, but my dad was really sick. And in fact, he was dying. And, you know, it was like a few weeks before the concert, and he handed me the tickets and said, I'm not going to make this concert, you know, so here's the tickets. Yeah, so he actually, it came on very suddenly, and he had lung cancer that we didn't know about. And within, 6 weeks of us even knowing he was sick, he was gone. A few days later, there was that concert, and I thought about it, and it was, you know, natural just to kind of stay home, but I decided I would go. And it was kind of, you know, in a way of celebrating of the friendship that I had with my dad. Yeah, it was a very special night. Turned out that it was Keith Jarrett's final concert, because not long after that, he had a stroke and never performed again. It was a moving experience. And, you know, sometimes it wasn't the easiest decision to make, but I'm glad I went. And I've felt, you know, that I wanted to keep some element of Keith Jarrett's work going, you know, even though I don't focus on that concept of playing like him or that type of tribute where imitating his work or that's not really what I'm looking to do. But I like the idea of playing a very emotional way and either playing something straight from the heart that's just improvised or playing a beautiful standard that will kind of move people and bring them along with you on the journey. So I found that approach to be something that I get a lot of mileage out of.
0: It's a very moving tribute, and you know, thanks for sharing that. And sometimes, you know, you have to go with your gut and do what you got to do. Those are those moments. If you miss them, you miss them.
1: Yeah. I think that's the jazz. That's the story of jazz, is go with your gut. You know, if you have to stop and think too much, you already missed it, whatever it was. So.
0: Absolutely true. And the story of life mostly too. But yeah. Let's listen to this next second selection from that album, Skylark, because, you know, with that framework, that'll be even more special. So here is Skylark from the Standards album, Sunnyside Record, released last year. And you'll hear my guest today, Noah Haidu, on piano.

0: That was Skylark, selections from the Standards Volume 1 release by my guest today, Noah Haidu. And there's a new album coming up, Standards 2. And it's due on April 12th on Sunnyside Records. But, you know, I was struck about the difference and the difference in approach, at least from the selections that I picked and listened to. So on Volume 1, you really played the tunes and straight ahead with lots of love and feeling. And then I listened to this next one, Over the Rainbow, and it's a completely different approach and open and interactive and takes a while to get to the melody or it's flourished. So tell us a little bit about that process of transforming some of the approaches to playing the standards in these ways. It's the same or similar rhythm section.
1: Yes, there is a key difference, which is the drummer is different. And that is all the difference in the world. A different drummer it's almost like a whole different band. So, And especially, you know, there we have the first project, which was Lewis Nash played on it, who was amazing and who brought so much to that. That initial Standards 1 project was also built around the idea of doing standards with Buster and Lewis. We had done a show together at Lewis's club in Phoenix called The Nash. And I could just, it was mostly, a lot of it was unrehearsed standards. And I realized, okay, this is going to be my standards trio. You know, I wasn't even sure that I would do a standards album. And so after we played that gig, I was like, okay, this I need to record. But prior to that, I had been recording with Buster and Billy Hart. And Billy Hart and I have been working together on this project, the Doctone project, which was another tribute to the great pianist Kenny Kirkland. Billy can be a little subversive, and he's always sort of pushing the music in different directions. And in fact, Lewis is a drummer who will, whatever, wherever you are, he's right there with you. He's going to do whatever he can to support what's going on and within the style that he plays. And Billy can sometimes push things in directions that you hadn't necessarily planned. And when I first played with that trio, with Buster and Billy Hart, I noticed that songs would really go, you know, in places that I hadn't planned for them. And that was very, very interesting to me. Also something that I hadn't had a chance to capture on recordings that much. You know, we've been playing, our first time performing together was in just before the pandemic in 2019. And so it's really important to me to document that and how we've developed. And, you know, that Buster and Billy played together in the M1DC band with Herbie Hancock, which was also an early fusion band, but also a kind of an avant-garde 1970s project. And Herbie Hancock calls it, you know, outer space music, if you listen to him talk about the band. And so, you know, I wanted to capture some of that side of my own playing, which I don't get to record that often. And a lot of what I do has been very structured. Tunes are very through composed or clearly delineated, and I wanted to get to some other stuff, and this seems like the moment to do it. So, you know, Somewhere Over the Rainbow has been done, and it's been done quite a few times, but I don't think it's been done quite like that before.
0: It's a beautiful rendition. I love the way it came out, and you're right, you know, it's important to push envelopes and move forward and explore what you can do with the music. So yeah, let's have a listen, because it's absolutely gorgeous. So this is the rendition of Over the Rainbow on Standards 2 album that's going to be released very soon on Sunnyside Records. And it features my guest Noah Haidu on piano and Buster Williams on the bass.

0: That was Over the Rainbow, a rendition to be heard on the Standards 2 album coming out in April on Sunnyside Records by my guest Noah Haidu today, who is also the pianist. And we were talking about interpreting Great American Songbook moving forward. It's called Standards, so it's still the Standards tunes in different versions. And again, Up Jumped Spring uses a quite unique approach. I've been moving to Europe recently, and I have to say that this approach in a different thinking is very common here. And I was actually at a jam session yesterday at the club called Celeste in Vienna, and all you do is you go on stage and you interact. No tunes, no structures. It's great. It makes you stretch your mind. I wanted to see, you mentioned several pianists here that were influential for you, that you studied with Kenny Barron, Keith Jarrett was in the mix, and Herbie, I heard a tribute to Kenny Kirkland, and your dad listening to Cecil Taylor. So would you say that's your influence framework, or should we put anybody else in that mix?
1: Yeah, I mean, it's so much. I think that I did mention some people earlier, like Wynton Kelly and Red Garland, Gene Harris, Oscar Peterson. I'd hate to leave out McCoy Tyner. We could do this all day, but I think those, let's see, Cedar Walton, Chick Corea. I try to keep listening and keep growing. Everyone's got a little something that you can get from them, but we've kind of hit on some of the big ones.
0: And what I'm actually hinting to is you take all these pianists, but then you still have to, you know, become your own voice. So what do you think out of that whole mix makes Noah in terms of the sound and the approach to the piano?
1: Well, it's an interesting time right now because a lot of people are, you know, the level of playing is very high, and you're I'm sure you're experiencing the same thing in Europe, and a lot of people are outstanding, you know, imitators. They play in a certain bag, a certain, I'm a Herbie guy, I heard someone just yesterday that was, you know, playing exact McCoy Tyner stuff. But yeah, that isn't really my approach. So I've always been I've never been that really good at imitating. I mean, if I force myself to, I could, but it sure doesn't that naturally to me. And things just, all the stuff, you know, that I've worked on kind of comes together and comes out in its own approach. And I think I've always sort of had that, but I try to, you know, play from the heart and let the, a lot of it has to do with who I'm playing with. So I'm, and what music I'm playing. So the song inspires an approach. You know, great piano player once said to me, like, whoever, you know, whatever song you're playing, you play it like you. You sound like you no matter what song you're playing. But you could be different, in my opinion, you quote, can be different on one tune or another tune. And then getting aside from the song, it's who you're playing with. You know, Up Jump Spring is one thing with Lewis Nash, and it's another thing with Billy Hart. So I just go with, I'm just listening, and we just sort of started out with a couple of chords, and sort of those guys came, they sort of came in one by one, and we went into it became a vamp after the rhythm started, and Billy started a drum solo, and all of this is happening, and we haven't even played the melody yet. With all of that feeding into it, I'm not going to play it the same way that I might have played it if we had just, you know, done an 8-bar straight ahead intro or something like that. And, you know, every note that Buster or Billy plays is very significant, and I try to absorb that and think about how I can build on what they're doing and how I can feed into my ideas into their playing.
0: Yeah, I love the concept, and it's so true that, you know, it's you surf the moment and you surf the music. It's not about, can I play that many notes or am I imitating McCoy Tyner, but what's needed for that configuration and that piece. And again, you know, that rendition, I love it. You know, let's not stick with, okay, here's the head and then everybody take a solo, but let's see, let's explore and create music out of the material that Freddie gave us here. Yeah, here's Up Jump Spring, Standards 2, coming up in April, featuring my guest Noah Haidu, together with Buster Williams and Billy Hart.

0: That was Up Jump Spring, a selection from the Standards 2 album to be released on Sunnyside Records in April, featuring my guest Noah Haidu on piano. And we were talking a lot about the music and interpreting the music. And one of the selections is also a Duke Ellington tune, I've Got It Bad. And, you know, it happens this year, we're celebrating Ellington's 125th anniversary. I just actually started a research lab yesterday on Ellington songs, and we were debating some of the principles. Let's talk about the composer of the tune and Ellington here a bit. Is this just a tune you picked because it's a fun tune to play, or is there something special about Ellington for you?
1: One of the things that I'm trying to get to is the idea of just playing a melody and that being enough, that it doesn't have to be spectacular technical display or a complicated improvised solo. It's that just playing the melody is a statement. And I think that, you know, if we think about Ellington, that is one of the things that I get from him. Of course, so much, and not to say that he didn't have amazing technique or amazing ideas, because he absolutely did. But I think that's certainly an Ellington attribute that I would aspire to. That was one of the things that we did on this album. I wanted the melodies to be front and center. And of course, there's going to be solos, but like Somewhere Over the Rainbow, there's not really a solo of any particular kind. It's all pretty much instruction or melody. And I've Got It Bad and That Ain't Good, we did have the bass solo, but I think there's no piano solo on that, you know, just because I'm the leader of the album and I don't have to solo on every song. So that's kind of like a growing up thing for me too. It's not all about me all the time. If you've got Buster Williams there, let him play a solo and feature him on a song. Of course, I think I'm maturing in that way. And I'd like to think that, you know, Duke would, when I think of his work, he would sit back and he was hearing the whole big picture, because, you know, he had these amazing sidemen like the Ellingtonians, like Clark Terry or Lester Young, Ben Webster, and they were associated with Duke, and their contribution was so important to his music. And so he would write with them in mind. When I was conceiving of these songs, for picking the music for this album, I was picturing Buster and Billy and how they would play it. And even though I didn't really know what they would do, I was thinking of vehicles for the three of us together. And so that was, I'm trying to grow into that. So it's not just like, I got to come in and be Noah, Noah, Noah. That's sort of a philosophy that I hope to use with my work.
0: That's a great philosophy. And I think that's one of the main lessons we learned from the Duke too, to look at the big picture, you know, and by making every single person great, you make the whole greater instead of focusing what is in there for me. So I love that. And of course, you know, I've Got It Bad is a great melody, you know, and, you know, skipping back and forth. And
1: so beautiful. It's a privilege just to play that, you know, just to have the chance just to play that melody is a privilege, and to have that be my livelihood and what I do. People come out to hear it and get these recording opportunities. That's such a special opportunity, and that's, these composers like Duke Ellington and have sort of paved the way. And also I feel like some of the musicians that I'm working with, like the band on this recording, those guys have really created a lot of this language, so that's really important to state.
0: All right, so here's I've Got It Bad, a Duke Ellington classic, and it's one of the selections on the Standards 2 album to be released in April, featuring my guest today, Noah Haidu on piano, and Buster Williams and Billy Hart.

0: That was I've Got It Bad from Standard 2, an album coming out in April by my guest today, Noah Haidu, who you heard on piano. And we're going to listen to one more classic from that album, The Days of Wine and Roses, which is not nostalgic looking back, but let's look forward. What's coming up? Where can people hear you play, or any other projects in the making and all that good stuff?
1: Our album release concert is going to be at the Brooklyn Conservatory of Music in Brooklyn, New York, April 19th. April 20th, we're playing in Baltimore at a venue called Andy Musique. Then April 20th, and by the way, the trio that's touring with me is Buster Williams and the drummer Lenny White. And so all these dates feature me and those guys. Yeah, these are amazing musicians to be touring with. And after that, we are going to be at Arts Garage in Miami, April 28th. May 21st and 22nd, we're at Jazz Alley in Seattle. May 24th, we're at Jack London Review in Portland. May 25th, we're at Piedmont Piano in Oakland, California. And May 26th, we are at Catalina's in LA. So I think that's probably a mouthful and enough dates for everyone to keep track of for the time being.
0: Well, you're hitting all the coasts and all the ends, so that's good.
1: There's a few of our stops there. There'll be more to come.
0: Give my regards to Lenny. He produced the album that is coming out in July for us, so that was really special.
1: Yeah, he's really, really amazing. What a, you know, lovely person and musician. He and Buster have an amazing connection musically. I will definitely give
0: and what's the website to look at? Is it yourname.com? Where can people find you and the music?
1: It's my name, NoahHaidu.com. Yeah, I better go and update all those tour dates and make sure everything is on there. But yeah, that's where you will find out about what's going on. And also, as I'm on all the social media things, so just Noah Haidu, same name. That's my handle.
0: Very cool. Haidu.
1: So yeah, just two H's back to back.
0: Well, it's been a treat to have you, and thanks for sharing about all this beautiful music and philosophizing. That's always fun to get a glimpse. Good luck with everything.
1: Yeah, it was a great pleasure. Thank you for having me. Nice to get to like share these ideas and hear your thoughts on the music. That meant a lot to me.
0: It gives a different perspective on listening. So I hope everybody listening got some of the deeper insights into how to dig in.
1: It's all music. If you could ignore all of that and just hopefully you just like the music if it doesn't speak to you on that other level.
0: Thanks again for joining us. And we will have one more, the Mancini classic, Days of Wine and Roses. This is from the Standards 2 album on Sunnyside Records to be released in April, featuring my guest today, Noah Haidu, on piano with Buster Williams and Billy Hart.

0: 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My guest today was pianist, band leader, Noah Haidu.
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It's the band Shiro's, led by pianist Monica Herzig. That was her tune, Right Now, with Jamie Baum on flute, opening this jazz hour. Hi, I'm John Hill. As usual, I'll be your host.

0: It's the great Dexter Gordon with the Jumpin' Blues from an album called Blue Dex. Dexter Gordon plays the blues. Wynton Kelly was the pianist, bassist Sam Jones, and drummer Roy Brooks. Before that, Eddie Jefferson with O.G., written by trombonist Matthew G., words from trumpeter Joe Newman, James Moody on saxophone. The trumpet player was Dave Burns, pianist Barry Harris, bassist Steve Davis, and drummer Bill English. From September 68, the great Eddie Jefferson. Opening the set, the marvelous Louis Hayes. Art Form Revisited is the name of the album for drummer Louis Hayes. Yeah, Ray Brown tune called Ray's Idea with Abraham Burton on saxophone. Steve Nelson was the vibist with pianist Dave Hazeltine and Desron Douglas on bass. Drummer Louis Hayes opening the set. I'm John Hill. We're listening to jazz.
1: Hi, I'm Gloria Krolak, host of Morning Glory. It's my pleasure to now share Monday mornings with you for a full hour starring the vibraphone, a percussion instrument introduced to jazz in the 1930s by Lionel Hampton and Red Norvo. What's a vibraphone? Just the coolest instrument ever. Played with two or four mallets, player's preference, the vibraphone swings and sings, whispers and whistles, blends in and stands out. 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

saxophonist Pharoah Saunders from his Thimby album, the song Astral Traveling. It did sound a lot like that. From 1970 with Lonnie Liston Smith all over the keyboards there. Lonnie Liston Smith, the composer of that tune, with bassist Cecil McBee, drummer Clifford Jarvis, drummer and percussionist Clifford Jarvis, Pharoah Saunders, preceded by Milton Nascimento and Esperanza Spalding. Their album, simply titled Milton plus Esperanza, that was Milton's tune Outubro, or October. Interestingly enough, record companies, for the sake of the marketplace, have to classify these releases, and gives you an idea of how serious this music is when it falls under Americana, Latin, jazz, of course, AAA, acoustic adult alternative, and naturally, world music. Milton and Esperanza do great things with their instruments, simply beyond category, as the great Duke Ellington would put it. Outubro from their album Milton plus Esperanza. Opening the set, keyboardist Christian Sands. His album called Embracing Dawn, we opened with Divergent Journeys. Christian Sands with Yasushi Nakamura on bass. Ryan Sands was the drummer. Marvin Sewell on guitar. Warren Wolf on vibes. Cellist Eli Weinberger and violinist Andrew Jocelyn. Christian Sands opening the set. We're listening to jazz.

0: softly as in a morning sunrise from the great vibist Terry Gibbs and his Dream Band, Volume 7, The Lost Tapes, 1959, recorded at the Sundown Club in Hollywood, California, by the great recording engineer Wally Heider, who made that sound like it was recorded yesterday. Stu Williamson and Conti Candoli on trumpets. Med Flory and Joe Maini took the tenor and alto solos, with Benny Aronoff at the piano. Terry Gibbs, Dream Band. Before that, it was Emmett Cohen, pianist Emmett Cohen, from his album Vibe Provider. Surrey with the Fringe on top. Philip Norris on bass. Kyle Poole was the drummer. I'm John Hill. Thanks for joining me for Jazz This Hour. I'll see you later.
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can't escape. 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

a great version of Smoke Gets in Your Eyes from a great CD called The Time Is Now. Three great musicians, David Hazeltine on piano, Ron Carter on bass, Al Foster on drums. Hi there, you're listening to Jazz. My name is Dave Schwann. Great to have you with us. We hope things are going very well for you and yours. We hope you like what you hear, the great American music we call jazz. Here is Bob Curnow's L.A. Big Band. Bob put together a recording featuring the music of Pat Metheny and Lyle Mays, and lined up some first-rate players for this, too. Here's the opening cut. It's Just Talk.

Music, of course, by Pat Metheny and arranged by Bob Curnow for his L.A. Big Band. That's from their recording, The Music of Pat Metheny and Lyle Mays. Soloing on trombone, Andy Martin. Soloing on piano, Bill Cunliffe. As we said before we played the cut, first-rate players all the way around in this band. People like Bobby Shue in the trumpet section. And also in the woodwind section, Jerry Pinter, saxophonist Jerry Pinter, who also played with Woody Herman for a number of years. He is also involved in the Mark Masters Ensemble. They have a recording out called Night Talk, featuring the music of Alec Wilder, the Alec Wilder Songbook. Here is Alec Wilder's Moon and Sand.

Music by Alec Wilder called Moon and Sand. It's from a recording called Night Talk, the Alec Wilder songbook. We heard the Mark Masters Ensemble featuring baritone sax master Gary Smolian. This is an octet along with Gary Bob Summers on trumpet, Don Shelton and Jerry Pinter on saxes, Dave Woodley on trombone, Ed Check on piano, Putter Smith bass, Kendall Kay on drums. You're listening to Jazz with Dave Schwann and Ahmad Jamal up next from a concert in Paris in 1992. In fact, the CD is called Live in Paris, 92. Here is a medley played by Ahmad Jamal, Alone Together, Laura, and Wild as the Wind.

0: piano master Ahmad Jamal. Live in Paris, 92. That's the name of the CD. Obviously, a live concert in Paris in that year. A medley, Alone Together, Laura, Wild is the Wind. The trio on this occasion, James Kamak on bass, David Bowler on drums, and of course, Mr. Ahmad Jamal at the piano. You're listening to Jazz with Dave Schwann. We have a lot more jazz to come. We hope you can stay with us.
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2: This is Brent Benulis, host of Saturday Night Last Call, during which WETF concludes another broadcast week of jazz programming. I cordially invite you to join me at 11 p.m. Saturday for an hour of quality late-night listening. Meanwhile, stay right here on WETFLP, the jazz station in South Bend, for the best in jazz all day and all night.

Kenny Burrell with Duke Ellington's Azure from the recording Ellington is Forever. We have trumpeter Walter White up next and his ensemble BBXL, also the name of their CD. And here is the opening cut, Walter's tune called Atlantic Bridge.

Walter White and his ensemble, BBXL. BBXL, also the name of the CD, and the opening cut called Atlantic Bridge. Walter writes that Atlantic Bridge is an imaginary bridge connecting Galicia, Spain, and New York City. We heard Walter soloing on trumpet, also Alex Foster on sax and Jack Dryden on bass. Atlantic Bridge from Walter White and BBXL. You're listening to Jazz with Dave Schwann. Here's quite an ensemble for you. Members of Art Blakey's Jazz Messengers, and from different times and places, really, different generations, if you think about it. They got together at the Iridium in New York in November of 1997. Fortunately for us, Telarc Records was there to record the occasion. The lineup here is Benny Golson on sax, Terrence Blanchard on trumpet, Curtis Fuller trombone, Jeff Keyser piano, Peter Washington bass, and sitting in on drums, Mr. Lewis Nash. The Jazz Messengers from the recording The Legacy of Art Blakey, and a tune by Terrence Blanchard. Oh, by the way,

The Jazz Messengers, members of Art Blakey's Jazz Messengers from various years. Benny Golson there on sax, Terrence Blanchard on trumpet, Curtis Fuller trombone, Jeffrey Keyser piano, Peter Washington bass, Lewis Nash here on drums. We heard Terrence Blanchard's tune, Oh, By the Way. This set recorded at the Iridium in New York in November of 1997. It's from the Telarc CD, The Jazz Messengers, The Legacy of Art Blakey. You're listening to Jazz with Dave Schwann and another live cut, this with the Chick Corea Trio. Christian McBride is here on bass, Brian Blade on drums, Mr. Corea at the piano, for a tune we don't often hear by Thelonious Monk. It's called Work.

0: Brian Blade. Brian Blade on drums. Thank you.
1: That is Chick Corea giving credit to his drummer Brian Blade, Christian McBride on bass also, and of course Chick Corea at the piano for a tune that may be rather unfamiliar, but shouldn't be. We should hear this more often. It's called Work by Thelonious Monk. That's from a 2-CD set on the Concord Jazz label called Trilogy 2. Chick Corea and the trio recorded on the road back in 2016. And before that, the Jazz Messengers with Oh, By the Way. We thank you so much for joining us this hour and hope you enjoyed all the great American music we call jazz. Dave Schwann finishing up with trumpeter Bruce Harris from his recording Beginnings and Horace Silver's Mr. Blakey.

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That's a tune by the late Harold Mayburn called John Neely, Beautiful People, played by Gerald Beckett on flute. It's from his recording Mood. Along with Gerald, we heard Noah Frank on trumpet, Terry Rodriguez piano, Paul Federighi bass, and Fred Johnson on drums. We have flautist Andrea Brockfeld coming up next from her recording Brazilian Whispers. Hello there. Dave Schwann is my name. You're listening to Jazz. Thank you for joining us. A pleasure as always to have you aboard, and we thank you for your support of the great American music we call jazz. Here's Andrea Brockfeld with The Girl from Ipanema.

from the recording Brazilian Whispers, The Girl from Ipanema, played by Andrea Brockfeld on flute, with her friends Bill O'Connell at the piano, Ronnie Ben-Hur on guitar, Lincoln Goings bass, and T. Portino on drums. Energetic playing from everybody all the way around here on the recording Brazilian Whispers from Andrea Brockfeld. One more flute player for you, Adrian Cunningham. Just you wait.

Just You Wait, Henry Higgins. Music by Alan J. Lerner and Frederick Lowe for their musical My Fair Lady, played here by Adrian Cunningham and his friends. All music of Lerner and Lowe on this CD, along with Adrian on flute, we heard Fred Hirsch on piano, John Hebert on bass, and Eric McPherson on drums. 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

0: from the recording Young at Heart. Tony Williams and a trio, obviously, with Mulgrew Miller at the piano, Ira Coleman on bass, Tony Williams on drums. We have more jazz to come. We hope you can stay with us for it. Dave Schwann here. Thank you for joining us.
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0: And coming up in just a couple moments, a trio led by pianist Keith Jarrett, live at the Deerhead Inn. First, here is Barbara Morrison.

0: Barbara Morrison with her brief but loving tribute to Joe Williams. Thinking of You, Joe. We heard Phil Wright piano. It is from the CD, Thinking of You, Joe.
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0: Keith Jarrett and the trio up next from a recording done at the Deerhead Inn in Pennsylvania back in September of 1992. The trio includes Gary Peacock on bass, Paul Mochian on drums, and of course Keith Jarrett at the piano for a tune by Jackie Bayard, Chandra.

Keith Jarrett and his trio, live at the Deerhead Inn in Pennsylvania in September of 1992 in a tune by Jackie Bayard called Chandra. Keith at the piano with Gary Peacock on bass, Paul Moshian on drums. At the Deerhead Inn is the name of the CD. From one piano trio to another, let's go to the Jazz Showcase in Chicago, run by the late legendary Joe Siegel for many years. In this instance, it was in the Blackstone Hotel in Chicago, where Ahmad Jamal appeared there in 1992. Here is Ahmad Jamal and his trio with John Hurt on bass, Yaron Israel on drums, for a tune called Blue Gardenia.

Ahmad Jamal from 1992, a live performance at the Jazz Showcase in Chicago. The album called Chicago Revisited and the tune called Blue Gardenia with Ahmad Jamal on piano, John Hurd the bassist there, and Yaron Israel on drums. You're listening to Jazz with Dave Schwann, for which we thank you. Here's Hendrik Merkens and Bill Cunliffe.

Hendrik Merkens, harmonica, Bill Cunliffe on piano with a Joe Zawinul tune called Young and Fine. That is from the duet CD and a fine one it is called Cabin in the Sky. You're listening to Jazz with Dave Schwann and Jeff Goldblum with the Mildred Snitzer Orchestra. Two tunes that you might not think would combine very easily, but they do. The Sidewinder and the Beat.

0: Lee Morgan's The Sidewinder and Sonny Bono's The Beat Goes On from the album I Shouldn't Be Telling You This. Jeff Goldblum and the Mildred Snitzer Orchestra. Inara George, the vocalist, Gilbert Castellanos on trumpet. And also, we heard from the MSO Men's Chorus. We thank you so much for joining us this hour and hope you enjoyed all the great American music we call jazz. Dave Schwann finishing up with Kyle Eastwood from his recording Cinematic and the theme from the motion picture Bullet. This is Dave Schwann reminding you that you're listening to WETFLP in South Bend, Indiana. 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
1: 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Our show features artists performing this weekend in Chicago and the South Bend areas. Here on Jazz Alive, we take the liberty of considering Friday not only a weekday, but also a weekend day. That way, we can listen to artists that we couldn't include in the weekday edition of Jazz Alive, which airs at 1 o'clock on Tuesdays with a repeat at 6 o'clock on Wednesday. That being said, let's start with Friday, June 12th. The band Evening Star will be at Andy's Jazz Club with two sets starting at 6 and 8:15. We'll follow that up with vocalist Alyssa Allgood and her quintet, who will be at Winter's Jazz Club on the north side of Chicago at 806 South Plymouth Court, beginning at 8 with sets through midnight.

too late, I guess, 'cause I'm in a mess. My faith is gone, why lead me on this way? I thought there'd be no price on love, but I have to pay. If I could perform one miracle,

That was Alyssa Allgood with her scat version of Yardbird Suite. Also on Friday at Winter's Jazz Club, just off the lake at 465 North McClure Court, Denise Times will be singing a tribute to Billie Holiday and Nina Simone. Maybe she'll include these next two songs. First, it's Lady Day with Speak Low, followed by Nina Simone and Tomorrow Is My Turn. 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

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Moving into Saturday, June 13th, we'll start with Ben Walzer at Andy's Jazz Club on 11 East Hubbard. Here he is with Six Nails from his latest 2024 album, The Point.

Well done, Ben. This is Jazz Alive, Weekend Edition. I'm Dave Cavallari, and you're listening on WETFLP 105.7 FM out of South Bend, Indiana. We can be heard around the world at jazzradiowetf.org. Ricardo Jimenez and Jeremy Kahn's duo will be performing at Le Piano, 6970 North Glenwood Avenue in Chicago. No releases from the duo, but plenty of great sounds from Jeremy Kahn, so let's hear his Cannon song from his Most of a Nickel album.

That was Jeremy Kahn, and you can hear more of him with Ricardo Jimenez this Saturday night at Le Piano, up in the Theater District of Chicago. From 8 to 11:30, you can hear the Ann and Mark Burnell Trio play at the Tortoise Supper Club on 350 North State Street, Chicago. Here are the Burnells with the title track from their This Could Be the Start of Something Big album.

let's follow up the Brunells with a recording of Social Call from Benny Benack III, featuring vocalist Veronica Swift. His quartet will be at Winners Saturday night with sets at 7:30 and 9:30, but without Veronica Swift.

You can enjoy Benny Benek at Winners this Saturday night at 7:30 and 9:30. We don't have to go far to enjoy the jazz gem of a venue for our next stop. Merriman's Playhouse will host their homegrown series with the local players of the Titus Arco Quartet. This piano, guitar, bass, drums quartet fits nicely somewhere in between a traditional horn-led quintet and a piano, bass, drums trio. The band members have played together over the years, but do not yet have recordings released. So let's listen to a similar quartet of Wes Montgomery and the Whitten Kelly Trio performing Unit 7 from their album Smokin' at the Half Note in 1965.

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That was Wes Montgomery and Wynton Kelly Trio getting us in the mood for the Titus Arcot Quartet performing at Merriman's Playhouse in the Commerce Building at 401 East Colfax in downtown South Bend, overlooking the beautiful river lights of the St. Joe River this Saturday night in a single set from 7:30 to 9. 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As we end our weekend on Sunday, June 14th, we'll go back to Andy's and hear Alex Beltran playing Fragments, featuring Leonard Simpson off of Beltran's album, Rift.

Let's close the show listening to Bobby Lewis performing a song from his album Feels Like Spring. His quintet, featuring Pat Mallinger, will be at Winter's Sunday night with sets at 5:30 and 7:30. Here is New Blue Hue.

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2: 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Now this hour, we're going to listen to an amazing performance with the Midnight Jammers featuring George Benson, Freddie Hubbard, Jerry Mulligan, Elvin Jones, Roy Ayers, and many other luminaries. This is recorded live at Radio City Music Hall, New York City, on June 30th, 1973. Now, Freddie Hubbard, of course, is the great jazz trumpeter from Indiana. He was born in Indianapolis, April 7th, 1938. He emerged as one of the great musicians of all time, working in bop, hard bop, and post-bop styles. You may know he was a student at Arsenal Technical High School in Indianapolis, and he mastered tuba, French horn, mellophone, trumpet, and flugelhorn. So now let's listen to this amazing live performance.
3: 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I'm Tony Batten from WRVR. Midnight Jam Session, Radio City Music Hall. All right. First set, George Wee. Freddie Hubbard on trumpet. Garnet Brown, trombone. Elvin Jones on drums.

Brian Terry on the trumpet. Jerry Mulligan on the baritone. Bob Whitmire, trombone. Lauren Hanna is going to be on the piano. Sam Jones is the bassist. And the drummer, Roy Haynes.

Hello there, jazz friends. You've been listening to an amazing performance of the Midnight Jammers featuring Indianapolis trumpeter Freddie Hubbard back on June 30th, 1973 at the famous Radio City Music Hall in New York City. 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I'm your host, Leslie Fuller, a.k.a. Indy Jazz Bell. I'd like to thank the staff of WETF, Everett Green, for his vocal talent. And anyone listening, let's jazz Indiana like she's never been jazzed before. Let's jazz America and the world like they've never been jazzed before. The world needs jazz. And now let's get back to more of this amazing live performance.

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